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12: I loved playing high school sports. I loved the competition, the camaraderie, the bands, the crowds, all the pageantry, and I wanted to keep playing. But I graduated. No colleges called, and neither did the pros. So, to stay close to the game I loved, I decided to become a high school official. You know, a referee. When I played high school sports, I learned the importance of integrity, good sportsmanship, and respect for the rules. Now, as a high school official, I get to help model these same values to others. Maybe the colleges and the pros didn't call, but the kids in Kentucky did. And now, I'm enjoying the competition, the camaraderie, the bands, the crowds, and

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13: 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Max Muncy with a three-run homer.

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0: 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I'm the business suit in the back of your closet. You wore me nearly every day before your office went, quote, casual. I used to be the CEO of your closet. 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I always thought you'd circle back with me, get granular, keep me in the pipeline. But nada, nothing. 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
10: Fox Sports Radio, the Jason Smith Show, with my best friend Mike Harmon. Bat! Now, this weekend, boy, was there a lot of fun WNBA stuff this weekend. Fever, dream game yesterday, and Angel Reese missing more layups, and Caitlin Clark laughing, going on to win in overtime. Like, this was a fun weekend, and you've seen all the memes that have gone out the last couple of days. And it goes to show you that, hey, you know, when you get Caitlin Clark, Angel Reese, it's the W's version of Yankees Red Sox, and that's okay. But just seeing the reaction following this game, right? Like, this is the big marquee event of the weekend. And

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17: Shohei Ohtani of the Dodgers has four hits and four runs scored tonight as LA leads at Colorado 11-2 in the top of the eighth. This is the Dodger team with a record of just 18-21 since July 1st. Ohtani, though, has two home runs tonight. He's batting .295. He is up to 78 RBIs this season. Kansas City beat the A's 9-5. Nice night for the Royals. Bobby Witt Jr., 3-for-4, a homer, 3 RBIs, 4 runs scored. The Chicago White Sox with a 2-run homer in the eighth now lead the Cubs at Wrigley Field 5-4 with one out in the bottom of the ninth. Bottom of the eighth inning at Minnesota. Twins trying to tack on to an already 4-2 lead over the Atlanta Braves. Mets and Boston each one at home. Philadelphia as well. Tampa Bay.

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22: 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We're going to answer a big question tonight in baseball, Mike Harmon.
23: Okay.
22: Is an 11-1 lead in the ninth inning safe enough for Edwin Diaz?
23: Wow.
22: Right now, it's 11-3 with one out in the ninth inning. Sorry. They didn't get the run. And another base hit. Bases loaded for the Rockies and still one out in the bottom of the ninth. Edwin Diaz coming in with an 11-1 lead. It is now 11-3, and the bases are loaded.
23: Yeah.
22: If they come back and win, making a winning pitcher out of Troy Johnson, who's an outfielder who pitched the ninth inning for the Rockies. And that's all you need to know. Troy Johnson, a position player, pitched the top of the ninth inning for the Rockies against the Dodgers, sent them out 1-2-3. Edwin Diaz is getting paid $20 million a year to close for the Dodgers, and he's pitched a third and then given up three hits in a run.
23: Well, thought you'd give him a nice easy spot after a couple of days off. Giant lead. What could go wrong?
22: What could possibly go wrong?
23: And I'm not talking about that. Look, the game goes awry. Dave Roberts, we may watch his head explode. But just in general, it's like, all right, whatever confidence.

0: worry about it.
1: I thought
0: fine.
1: It was nothing to see here, people.
0: Yeah.
1: Please
0: return
1: to your homes and houses of worship. No, its season will be ending with this weekend's event outside Indianapolis. John Rahm had already clinched a third straight individual season title. Saudi funding for LIV Golf, you may have heard, after 5 years, will no longer be available. Somehow that changes things. Back to you.
0: Thank you, Steve-O. Jason Smith, Mike Harmon, live from the Fox Sports Radio studios. Coming up next, you know, I always say there's lots of jobs that I could do with zero training. After this weekend, one of the biggest stories in sports, I know there's another job I can do that I can help a lot of athletes at. That's next right here. Jason and Mike, Fox Sports Radio.
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5: I mean, look, we're seeing this in the world now. You don't have to have training and stuff. You can take jobs and do well at it, right? It can happen.
6: Sure.
5: Lots of things I could do well. I'm going to add one other thing to it after this week, because it's about time. Then this is not a new phenomenon. This is something where, okay, we've seen this for a while now. It's about time we fix this, right?
6: Okay, because, I mean, at some point we have to have the full-on list of the jobs. You've wanted to take over.
5: I mean, right. And the thing is, the good news is that all these jobs I have, like, it's not like I need these jobs and I need to do them full time. Like, I can do them for a little while, succeed at them, and then move on to my next job.
6: Okay, right? Get things stabilized and then walk away. Okay.
5: Yes, exactly. That's what I would do. Hey, I got you going. Now you got to do it yourself, right?
6: You're in all these other industries, you're like Gordon Ramsay coming to fix up a kitchen.
5: Yeah, except I'm not going to be as – am I going to be as belligerent
6: yeah,
5: as he
6: you
5: likes
6: would.
5: To be?
6: You have to be. It's part of the bit.
5: You have to really curse at people. And
6: yeah,
5: because
6: you got
5: to
6: make content
5: suck.
6: Out of it, too. It's got to have multiple purposes to build your brand and reputation.
5: All right. Smith's Kitchen is where you'd be in right
6: well,
5: now.
6: All right.
5: This is now, and I'm going to start with one person, and I'm going to expand it out. Okay. Like this is what I can be. Is my next job, what I know I can teach, is I can be – the layup instructor for Angel Reese and WNBA players.
6: Wow.
5: I can be the layup instructor for Angel Reese, specifically fix all the bunnies that she misses and then move on to some of the other players.
6: Is there a place where I could bid to sit and watch a WNBA game starring Angel Reese with, say, like Rick Barry?
5: I don't know. Rick Barry might not have the patience. I don't know, man. I mean, yesterday, seeing Angel Reese blow the layup underneath the basket off of the missed shot with seconds to go, you see the mixtape from Angel Reese all the time of how many layups she misses, and you see the mixtape of all the why Caitlin Clark should have 5 more assists a game, and you see the easy layups that her teammates miss, and I go, man, that's one thing about the WNBA is that players really miss a lot of layups. And I don't understand why. I don't understand why they miss a lot of layups. But Angel Reese she's at the front of this. Like, how many times do you have to see her go in with form that's questionable? And I go, I don't understand how she scores 12 or 15 points a game. I really don't. I'm like, how does she even score 12? You watch her offensive skills. She jumps off of both feet sometimes to go up to get a layup. I sit there and go, I remember the first day, like basketball practice week one, telling you when you go in, you step off your non-dominant foot, even for your layup. Like, and I see this and I go, what the hell is going on here, man? Like, I think I can make some money.

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8: And here's what you need to know.
9: There are two main candidates for MVP in the National League this year, and tonight the talents of each were on full display. The Dodgers won 11-5 at Colorado, and Shohei Ohtani had two home runs, four hits, four runs scored. The Cubs came back to win in 10 innings over the White Sox 7-5. The Cubbies' Pete Crower Armstrong with two home runs, including the game winner. He went 4-for-5 at the plate, three RBIs. Boston beat Arizona 11-1. The Diamondbacks play star second baseman Ketel Marte on the restricted list. He didn't show up, dealing with a personal issue, according to the team. Philadelphia beat Miami 6-5. Winning pitcher Christopher Sanchez is now 16-4. Tampa Bay edged Baltimore 7-6. The Yankees are off. Yankees pitcher Carlos Rodon will come off the IL to start Tuesday, but pitcher Max Fried was placed on the injured list with an elbow bone bruise. I'm Steve DeSager.
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15: That is not John Cena.
14: I didn't think this story had any more legs to it. I thought it was over. Well, this part of the story. But instead, it seems to be growing legs like it's Darth Maul after he gets cut in half. Now I got a spider's legs.
16: Oh, that's
14: pretty
16: good.
14: Now I got eight legs. I went from two legs to eight legs. I am growing legs, man. This is a thing. Just think about that. If they told me when I was, 12, 13, 14 years old, I said, okay, we have an operation for you. Okay, what is it? We're going to cut your legs off. Ooh, I don't like that. But, it's completely safe. And I can guarantee you that we're going to put you and you're going to have spider's legs. Mm-hmm. You're going to be faster and do everything a spider can do. Like if you guaranteed me that everything would be fine, I'd have no complications, anything else. Like would I take that? Like would I take getting, instead of just having regular legs, would I have spider's legs? And I don't know. I think I might have said yes to that.
16: Well, I mean, then you legitimately would have claim to being Spider-Man.
14: Yeah. Well, first I'd really be Spider-Man.
16: And you can really fight.
14: Would I be able to climb up buildings, though? I don't know.
16: What's that?
14: Would I be able to climb up buildings? I guess I would, right? I mean, spiders can
16: do
14: that.
16: Well, I mean, I guess so, yeah.
14: All right, okay.
16: I don't know. That's in the song, right?
14: Sure. Sure, yeah. It does whatever a spider can. That's right.
16: Yeah, that's
14: whatever a spider can, sure.
16: If all of a sudden you're a spider on your shoulder, spider on your head, I mean, you can do all those things.
14: Would that have hurt me or helped me dating? Like, would that have hurt my dating life or helped my dating life?
16: Well, I don't know of the... I haven't done a lot on the mating habits of spiders.
14: Well, I look at it this way. Like, remember Teen Wolf?
16: Yeah.
14: Okay, like, Michael J. Fox is, normal kid, right?
16: But yeah.
14: That turns into a werewolf. And apparently, the town knows it. Everybody knows it. And he starts dating the hottest girl in the school. Like, okay, that did well. But he was a werewolf. Like, I mean, he turned into a werewolf. Like,
16: well, it's a powerful creature. A spider does not do the same thing. Except unless you're hanging out with Hagrid. Then you're a big-ass spider.
14: I don't know, man. But, like, I'll be the only... thing in the world that was like half human, half spider. Like, I got to

0: the save to Brian Baker, his 35th that leads the majors. The Rays had won 9 straight until this past weekend when they'd lost 3 in a row to the O's. Philadelphia 6-5 over Miami. The win to Christopher Sanchez. He's 16-4 in 6 innings. He gave up 1 run, 8 hits. St. Louis with a doubleheader split at Cincinnati. Reds came back to win in 10 innings in the nightcap. Boston beat Arizona 11-1. And how about this? Diamondbacks placing second baseman Ketel Marte on the restricted list. He didn't show up, dealing with a personal issue, according to the team. Mets got 2 in the first and beat the Padres 2-1. The New York Mets have won 10 of 13. Kansas City 9-5 over the A's. And in college football, Ohio State is preseason number 1 in the AP poll. Back to you.
1: Thank you, Steve-O. Coming up next, a huge trending story in sports that I can't believe is going to come true, but I just know it's going to. What is it? That's next. Jason and Mike. 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
8: My book back mercenary.
7: I always say that when something bad is coming your way, and I don't mean like, I mean like bad sports-wise, something where I, oh boy. You know, just sometimes understanding it's going to happen and it's going to be inevitable, sometimes it helps, right? Boy, it sucks I got to, because on one hand you could say, boy, it sucks I got to know this ahead of time. But on the other hand, it's like, well, it helps me so when it actually does happen officially, I'm not surprised by it. Right?
9: Okay.
7: I'm okay. I've had time to deal with it.
9: Mm-hmm.
7: After tonight, and after a 4-for-5 night tonight with 3 RBI,
9: mm-hmm.
7: in which he moved his NL leading WAR number to 7.5,
9: mm-hmm.
7: I have come to grips with the fact that it is not going to be Shohei Ohtani, but Pete Crow Armstrong is going to be NL MVP. I don't know. First of all, I know that they're 1-2 right now, a lot of people, but I don't see anybody else jumping in the way of this, getting in there and taking votes away from the two of them. I mean, you know, look, Cardinals got a couple of guys with 90 RBIs, but Ohtani is Ohtani, and he's having another terrific year hitting. Pete Crow Armstrong's on another planet, right? You know, 30 home runs, 80 RBI. Again, his WAR is 7.5. His OPS is 93. He's got 30 stolen bases. Ohtani only has 7. Like I've come to terms tonight, going, okay, here we are, you know, August 17th, and I'm like, okay, yep. PCA is going to win the MVP, and we gave him away for Javi Baez in one of the worst deals ever. And not only do we not have Pete Crow Armstrong, we don't have Javi Baez, but really, PCA is going to be the NL MVP this year. And I've come to grips with that already. I understand that's happening. And mm-hmm. so when it does happen, doesn't mean I'm not going to hate it.
9: No.
7: But at least I'm not going to be surprised by it. I will have time to get used to it.
9: You know what you also don't have?
7: What's that?
9: Reigning AL Player of the Week, Pete Alonso.
7: No, I don't have him either.
9: 27 home runs, 80 RBI. He's cruising past all those metrics.
7: But the thing is, I'm a little more okay with that because, okay, it's not
9: he's
7: like
9: good
7: it's just this year for Alonso. Yeah. It's, okay, this year Alonso wins, but there's 6 more years left on that contract. So what's it going to be now? Is mm-hmm. next year going to be as good? Is the rest of this contract going to be as good? This year he wins. He wins. The Orioles win. The Mets, all that. Okay, I'm okay. The PCA thing, I'm like, my God, I think the guy.

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13: The Dodgers won at Colorado tonight 11-5. Shohei Ohtani with two homers, four hits, four runs scored. The Cubs came back for a 10-inning win over the White Sox 7-5. Pete Crow-Armstrong with two homers, including the game winner. He went 4-for-4, three RBIs. Philadelphia edged Miami 6-5. Winner Christopher Sanchez is now 16-4. Tampa Bay down Baltimore 7-6. Yankees pitcher Carlos Rodon will come off the IL to start on Tuesday. Venus and Serena Williams lost their first round and doubles in Cincinnati tonight in a tiebreak. The late singles match has gone to Amanda Anisimova. Earlier, Iga Swiatek won a third rounder in singles, as did Jessica Pegula. This is a U.S. Open tune-up. LIV Golf canceled its championship weekend, so its season will end with this weekend's event outside Indianapolis. In college football, Ohio State is preseason number one in the AP poll, Oregon number two. I'm Steve DeSager.
14: My reputation as one of the greatest prognosticators in the history of sports. 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
4: Your teams,

0: forward with will Adam Silver stand up and say, yeah, I have something very strong to say about this. Everything else is a test balloon, and we're going to float this out there, and we're going to see if the players like this. We're going to see if the players don't like this. We're going to see if they like this. We're going to make them only have to play in 4 games a year to be eligible to win MVP. We do everything we can for the players. Don't want to upset them. Don't want to upset the owners. This is something that would upset people. No matter what Adam Silver did, he would upset people. If there were penalties on the Clippers, the owners would be mad. Other teams would be mad. If there was no penalties, it was going to be other teams that say, oh, you're allowing this team to go and circumvent the salary cap. He wants nothing to do with anything. Those three reasons, that's why this story today, not a surprise if the NBA doesn't have anything. Not surprising.
1: Ballmer and the Clippers making the statement going, look, we introduce people to sponsors and partners. That's common practice. Beat it. More or less to that degree. But now it's the curiosity, and certainly Pablo Torre kind of in implying he's got some other stuff in the next iteration of things, almost like he's, you know, waiting to sequelize things to see if he can get a second straight Pulitzer Prize out of it. I don't know.
0: Does he get to keep it if they don't find anything? Like, does he get to keep that?
1: I guess. I mean, we're talking about from a the court of the NBA. I mean, what's really substantive there?
0: Now, but if there's no evidence, does he get to keep the Pulitzer? Like, I don't know.
1: I don't think they're taking it back. They already gave him his award. Yeah.
0: Oh, okay. Yeah, they don't show up in the house and go, hey, sorry, we saw that stuff. You got that? We're gonna, you know. Hey, you keep the nameplate. We'll take the nameplate off and give it to you right here.
1: But, you know, I think if you want to go and investigate every free agent signing that ever happens and you've got to go through a checklist, could create a lot of jobs in the league office for compliance.
0: Okay.
1: Did you meet all of these standards?
0: Exit, how about a Fresca exit, swollen dome? Hey, remember, compliance training, very big deal.
1: Yeah,
0: get it done if you have to get it done. For Mike, I'm Jason. Coming up next, my buddy Ben Maller. 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
12: The Dodgers beat the Rockies in Colorado 11-5. Shohei Ohtani with two home runs, four hits, four runs scored. The Cubs came back to win in 10 innings over the White Sox 7-5. Pete Crow-Armstrong with two home runs, including the game winner. He went 4-for-5, three RBIs. At Philadelphia, the Phils edged Miami 6-5. Winning pitcher Christopher Sanchez now 16-4. Tampa Bay a 7-6 winner against Baltimore. The Rays now lead the Yankees in the AL East by six games. Yankees pitcher Carlos Rodon will come off the injured list to start Tuesday, but Yankees pitcher Max Fried was placed on the IL with an elbow bone bruise. The sale of the Padres was approved unanimously by MLB team owners, but in the NBA, the Buss family said it's selling its stake in the Lakers, so Jeannie Buss cannot remain as team governor, but her attorney demanded a retraction of the trust's statement. I'm Steve DeSager.
13: Gather around. Van Maller's on.
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17: We'll call it a bus to nowhere. Welcome in the beginning of another night of the Ben Maller Show. We are in the air everywhere, united, as we are never, ever out of stock. We always have hot takes. We always, now sometimes we have to throw some stuff together and make some sloppy Joe hot takes. We always have hot takes, though, even the Hush Puppies. Hot takes coast to coast, border to border, and beyond on the vast and deafeningly powerful microphones of FSR emanating live from the bird. The early bird gets the hot take first, guaranteed human, from the world famous Fox Sports Radio studios, where the OG Art Puffin, Anthony in Anaheim, is always complaining about something. I'm old enough to remember when Anthony used to be a celebrity caller

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0: over there and say enough is enough. And it's like, seriously, like, what are we doing? Enough. And Diaz blows also. He shouldn't be on any kind of playoff roster. They're not good enough. Now, let them go back and count their money on a beach somewhere in Florida and not on the playoff roster. All right, it is the Ben Maller Show. If you'd like to be part, you know the number. I'm not going to give it out here. Time now, though, for the Who Am I game, and here we go. Here's the Who Am I game. So the Rockies dumped pitcher Michael Lorenzen, who I think Anthony and Anaheim used to talk him up when they were, like, in the high school together or something like that. Anyway, Michael Lorenzen was dumped by the Rockies, designated for assignment. He allowed 168 hits this season. That is tied for the second most in a season, featuring fewer than 120 innings pitched, and the most hits allowed in a season in that category since me. Who am I? Who? That is who? The question. The
1: who?
0: Answer.
1: Who?
0: We'll get
1: who?
0: To it, and we who? Will do it next.
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0: In the older demo, he's one with Timmy Turner as his answer. Nick from Parts Unknown says The Big Unit, Killing a Bird. Sal McGill from Eek in Roseville, Minnesota. Dustin Ackley from Robbie the Mariner Fan. Who do we have? The Doctor of Style, Slick from Alf the Alien Opiner, a legend, absolute legend. Malaprop Guy says Ferg Dog's brother from another mother, Snoop Dogg, the all-time leader in hits. Who else do we have? Maya Mitchell, who's 33 today, and Australian from the Late Night Drug Tester.
1: Australia.
0: Matthew in the Worcester area says a trophy husband, Arnie Spanier. When you think, if you're a woman, trophy husband, Arnie Spanier, right near the top of the list. Many ladies hope to someday grow up and meet Arnie Spanier.
1: I'm asking him for lessons.
0: Kenley Jansen from Robin, Minnesota. Guillermo Mota, good name by James. Lizzo from Charlie. Wow. He's back in Wisconsin. Good to see Charlie. It's been a while. Michael in Tulsa says a Bucky's t-shirt. Do you have an answer, Lorena?
1: Going with Joe Blanton.
0: No, Mike Maroth of the 07 baseball season. Mike Maroth. 20 years ago, Mike Maroth. Maller here. 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
10: 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Stakeout Bar and Grill near UNLV. Back, if you're old like me, you remember when UNLV

0: All right, well, we'll leave it there, Weed Man. We'll see you at the end of the week. Thank you, my man. All right, take care. There's the great Weed Man Hippie, our friend Billy from South Florida. Thanks for all the great questions and those that we didn't get to. Well, your questions probably weren't that good. All right. Kid because I care, as my old pal Chris Myers would say back in the day. So we have Mallard of the third degree. Here's the instant trivia. Pete Crow Armstrong became the fourth Cubs player to reach base five or more times and record at least one stolen base and two home runs in the same game. He joins Jason Hayward, Hack Wilson, and blank. That's the instant trivia. The answer next.
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1: Who says vaping is safer than cigarettes? 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

0: consultant. You know how old John Beilein is? 73. When you're 73, it's not a stepping stone. It's not. I don't know what that is. The man's 73, and there's no stepping stone. He's not going anywhere. Good for him. He'll get some money for the grandkids, I guess. He can buy him cars and crap like that. There it is. Maller, the third degree. How did we do?
1: He passed us.
0: That is a win. Put it on the board. 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Chicken dinner. 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

0: don't want to really do anything because this is not that uncommon, is what I'm trying to say.
1: And I'm going to push back ever so slightly, and I'm going to say it is uncommon when it involves the richest owner in team sports.
0: But they're all rich. They're all, I mean, he's richer than that. I get it. Like, he's richer than the other people at the table, but they're all ridiculously rich. They've all done very well. All right. I got to leave it there, Andre, but thank you, my man, the great Andre in the Commonwealth. And we need contestants. Now, if you guys don't want to play the game, we'll just take call. We got plenty of calls here. We'll clear out a couple of lines. Clear off, Coop, line 5 and line 6. Can you let me hang up? I'm sorry. I hate to do this, but hold on a sec. Is it not working here? Let me try this. Hit that button, Lorraine. Let me see if I can. There we go. Line 5, and then line. I'm going to hang up on line. Coop, I'm hanging up on line 6.
2: They're going to be so mad.
0: All right. I've just cleared 2 lines, and those people will be very upset with me. They're going to send a nasty email. So lines are open, 877-99 on Fox. If you want to be one of our game show contestants, 877-996-6369. Hollering James, can you let the people know why they should want to play the game, Hollering James? Thank you. Okay.
2: He's going to be so mad when he calls back.
0: What a pitch man James is. What really a great salesman for our show. Just freaking great. So Mallers Mountain of Money, there's 3 or 4 categories. We usually get to 3. And then it's just about, you know, it's basically sports knowledge. So if you want to play, 877-99 on Fox. Call right now. Operators are standing by. And we get some new people here. You know, the same people playing these games. We want some new people. So call up 877-99 on Fox. We will get the Mallers Mountain of Money, or we'll just take some more calls. You will decide that. We'll get to it, and we will do it next.
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12: 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I know you have a 9 o'clock, so I'll keep this short. I'm the business suit in the back of your closet. You wore me nearly every day before your office went, quote, casual. I used to be the CEO of your closet. Now I'm just that one intern no one ever talks to. I always thought you'd circle back with me. Get granular. Keep me in the pipeline. But nada. Nothing. 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
11: We are what you need to know.
12: The Dodgers beat the Rockies in Colorado 11-5. Shohei Ohtani with two home runs, four hits, four runs scored. The Cubs came back to win in 10 innings over the White Sox 7-5. Pete Crow-Armstrong with two home runs, including the game winner. He went 4-for-5, three RBIs. At Philadelphia, the Phils edged Miami 6-5. Winning pitcher Christopher Sanchez now 16-4. Tampa Bay a 7-6 winner against Baltimore. The Rays now lead the Yankees in the AL East by six games. Yankees pitcher Carlos Rodon will come off the injured list to start Tuesday, but Yankees pitcher Max Fried was placed on the IL.

0: Y'all Notre Dame boys, man. Yeah, I love how y'all are. Y'all are spirited about your school, I'll tell you that.
1: 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Coming up next on Two Pros, we've got an update on the Tony Romo situation and what that could mean for J.J. Watt on the other side.
0: Hey, people. Listen, I want to talk to you about how this whole thing of giving 100% has been out there. 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You need the right partner beside you to make that happen, right? 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
13: 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Let's move on from whatever the hell that was, Lorena.
16: Yeah,
13: and I'll
16: something.
13: Give you an update. An update on the Tony Romo situation. There's been a report from Michael McCarthy at Front Office Sports. He said basically that Watt this past week has been practicing a bunch with Jim Nantz, and it seems like CBS is planning for a full year of Nantz and Watt as the number one team. I mean, look, obviously Watt has the credentials. He's going to be in the Hall of Fame. No one's questioning that. He's done well so far early on in his TV career. I mean, so much so he's been on the NFL Today. He's been the number two booth before this. So it's not surprising. I think what's interesting about it is

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9: The Buss family said it's selling its stake in the Lakers, so Jeannie Buss cannot remain as team governor. She is contesting that. In the WNBA's lone game, Golden State won it 6 straight, beating Dallas. To college football, Ohio State is preseason number 1 in the AP poll. Oregon is number 2. Saints rookie wide receiver Jordan Tyson could miss about 2 months with a hamstring injury. Washington will reportedly cut kicker Jake Moody, and reports say the Colts are signing veteran wideout Keenan Allen. LIV Golf canceled its championship weekend, so its season will end with this weekend's event outside Indianapolis. To baseball, the Dodgers won at Colorado 11-5. Shohei Ohtani with 2 home runs. Pete Crow Armstrong at Wrigley Field hit 2 homers, including the game winner in the 10th inning. The Cubs beat the White Sox 7-5. Wins for the Mets in Minnesota. Tampa Bay edged Baltimore 7-6. Phillies over Miami 6-5. I'm Steve DeSager.
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10: Crash last night just after 5:30 sent two people to the hospital with serious injuries. According to the McCracken County Sheriff's Office, that crash happened along 11 and Church Road near old U.S. 45. An SUV and a car collided around that intersection. Sheriff's deputies said that 24-year-old Chase Barnes of Kevel was headed eastbound on 11 and Church Road when he reportedly failed to stop at a stop sign at the old U.S. 45 intersection. A southbound SUV on old 45, driven by 51-year-old Christopher Hopkins of Melbourne, was unable to avoid that collision as the two vehicles crossed paths. Both left the roadway with heavy damage. As a result of the collision, Barnes was ejected from his vehicle. Both were taken to local hospitals with serious injuries. The intersection was shut down for nearly 2 hours for investigation and cleanup. A shooting in Murray injured one person and a suspect is in custody. Murray police said the shooting occurred Monday afternoon on the city's west side. They provided very little information about the active investigation. There's been no official word on the condition of the victim or the name of the suspect. Police did say there is no ongoing threat. Investigators said information would be released at a later date. After announcing earlier that school would be back in session on Tuesday, Livingston County School System has been forced to close school again on Tuesday for the second straight day. Repairs on that ruptured water main that forced Monday's closure didn't hold, and there's once again inadequate water pressure in the southern end of Livingston County. It affects most all of Livingston County between the Cumberland and the Tennessee River, with the exceptions of Ledbetter and Grand Rivers, who have the ability to draw water in from other sources. A multi-vehicle crash on the Western Kentucky Parkway near Central City on Sunday resulted in a mass casualty incident being declared.
11: According to the Central City Fire Department, crews responded to the 62-mile marker westbound. At the scene, emergency personnel found 14 injured patients, 12 of which were juveniles. Because of the overwhelming number of patients, several emergency crews from neighboring Ohio County also responded.

0: Into the scene. I'm Mike Cooper.
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8: I'm meteorologist Lou Jaton with your Tuesday forecast. Sunny skies today and high temperatures in the upper 80s. Wind should be calm. Mostly clear tonight, overnight lows in the upper 60s. For Wednesday, mostly sunny with scattered showers and thunderstorms. High temperatures Wednesday, right around 90. Then for Thursday, partly sunny, showers and thunderstorms. Highs in the mid-80s. I'm meteorologist Lou Chichon on The Fan.
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5: Welcome back to the Leach Report. Dick Gabriel in for the voice. Leach Report presented by Bobcat Enterprises. And we welcome Coach Craig Skinner of the UK volleyball team. The season is right on top of us coming up Friday. Wisconsin in Milwaukee. The third ranked, by the way, Wisconsin Badgers. Good morning, Coach.
6: How you doing this morning?
5: I am well. Thank you so much. Two exhibitions in the books. So how do you feel going into this season opener?
6: It's a good question. I mean, obviously we had success and did well in the exhibitions, and I'm not sure that's the measuring stick we're going to get this weekend against Wisconsin and Pittsburgh. But this team has made big strides from the beginning of preseason. We were not very sharp against Ohio offensively and very inefficient, and then we're much more efficient and sharp against Dayton. So, you know, the improvement and the will to get there is evident, and should be, knock on wood, fully healthy by Friday and ready to go. So looking forward to it.
5: I was on vacation for the Ohio match, but I was there to see you guys beat Dayton. And Dayton's got good players. Dayton tested you. But, yeah, you're right. Going into this weekend with Wisconsin on Friday and Pitt on Sunday, but it looked like, Craig, your kids, they played hard and they were as sharp as they could be at this point. And I'm clearly not an expert, but I've seen a lot of volleyball, as you know. And I was impressed with the effort they gave against Dayton. But I guess they're just excited to get started, aren't they?
6: Yeah, no doubt. I mean, I think the effort thing is a standard in the program from day one, and our team embraces that. I'm pleased that we didn't give Dayton many points, and right. This early in the season, your offense can get a little sporadic, and at least it wasn't against that group. There, even though we played an additional set in four, there was no real drop off with that effort and efficiency. So I think that's a good sign. But this will not be a neutral side event on Friday. It will be in Milwaukee. Wisconsin will have, up 10,000 fans rooting against us, so it'll be a whole new deal for this team to figure out who we are.
5: But this is a roadmap you've traveled many times. You've scheduled, at least in the latter stages of your career, Kentucky, just really tough matches on the road early in the year, and it pays

0: eastbound on Lebanon Church Road when he reportedly failed to stop at a stop sign at the old U.S. 45 intersection. A southbound SUV on Old 45, driven by 51-year-old Christopher Hopkins of Melbourne, was unable to avoid that collision as the two vehicles crossed paths. Both left the roadway with heavy damage. As a result of the collision, Barnes was ejected from his vehicle. Both were taken to local hospitals with serious injuries. The intersection was shut down for nearly 2 hours for investigation and cleanup. A shooting in Murray injured one person and a suspect is in custody. Murray police said the shooting occurred Monday afternoon on the city's west side. They provided very little information about the active investigation. There's been no official word on the condition of the victim or the name of the suspect. Police did say there is no ongoing threat. Investigators said information would be released at a later date. After announcing earlier that school would be back in session on Tuesday, Livingston County School System has been forced to close school again on Tuesday for the second straight day. Repairs on that ruptured water main that forced Monday's closure didn't hold, and there's once again inadequate water pressure in the southern end of Livingston County. It affects most all of Livingston County between the Cumberland and the Tennessee River, with the exceptions of Ledbetter and Grand Rivers, who have the ability to draw water in from other sources. A multi-vehicle crash on the Western Kentucky Parkway near Central City on Sunday resulted in a mass casualty incident being declared.
1: According to the Central City Fire Department, crews responded to the 62-mile marker westbound. At the scene, emergency personnel found 14 injured patients, 12 of which were juveniles. Because of the overwhelming number of patients, several emergency crews from neighboring Ohio County also responded to the scene. I'm Mike Cooper.
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3: Host of Sunday morning sports talk on this very radio, most of these very radio stations. And a busy man, of course, a man for all seasons. Larry, good morning.
4: Good morning, Vic. How are you?
3: Before we talk football and basketball, I want to talk about a sport near and dear to your heart as it is to mine. That's UK volleyball. I just got off the line with Craig Skinner. And you've got a feature out now at YourSportsEdge.com about Molly Tuzzo. And I was talking to Craig about the fact that, yeah, they've got Brooklyn, they got Morgan, they got all kinds of talent. But really, the pulse of that team, I firmly believe, is Molly Tuzzo. What do you say?
4: Yeah, I agree. She reminds me so much like a Gabby Curry on the national championship team that just if whenever they play, she's just a bulldog, just expects to win. Any ball that's hit, she thinks she can get to and save and dig out for her team, never gives up. And probably, well, there's no doubt Molly is a better athlete than what Gabby was, because Molly just got rare athleticism. Yeah. I mean, I think she could probably move over and play center, and you probably wouldn't lose a whole lot with her playing center because she's just that good. So, yeah, she's an incredible player, incredible teammate, and I think it's hard to think that maybe she's a little underappreciated when she's already on the list for National Player of the Year watch list, but I still think with all the big hitters they have, that sometimes it's easy to overlook just what she does.
3: Oh, absolutely. And I keep reminding myself that Madison Lilly was a setter, and she was National Player of the Year. So people who vote, they notice. And here Molly Tuzzo was the MVP of the SEC tournament last year. And folks, if you're still new to the sport, she's a Libero. She wears the different colored jersey. And as often as not, and Larry, you know this, other teams serve at her. And they, you know, they just try to take her out of the equation, because if you serve at somebody, you know, that kind of changes dynamics. But I remember Jackie Napper from many years ago. They served at her a lot. And I asked her about that. And all she said was, bring it. And I think that Molly Tuzzo is the same way, isn't she?
4: Absolutely. I think she would be happy if you served at her every shot. I mean, every serve. I think she would be happy. And she would think she's going to dig every serve that you send to her, too. That's the thing about it. And even when you do that to her, she still keeps the ball in play and can set up the next spot for the next pass for Kentucky. So anytime the ball is going her way, I feel pretty good about it. And like I said, I just love her enthusiasm and her hustle, the way that she can get to some balls it looks like it should just be impossible for her to get to.
3: I love the backstory. I'm not sure if you knew this, but I talked about it on a broadcast last year. Her grandfather's brother was Cliff Barker. And as a lot of people who know, Cliff Barker was part of the Fabulous Five. and was a POW during World War II.

0: and to keep his basketball skills in shape, all he had was a volleyball. So the connection there, I think, is eerie. But she's so much fun to watch. Brooklyn DeLay is healthy. Eva Hudson, we know, is gone. She took her great skills and her great attitude and moved on. But they get a transfer from Notre Dame. It was all everything, Larry. Different kind of player, but I think they'll have a similar team this year, maybe even better. What do you think?
1: Yeah, I do too. And it won't be all just because of what Morgan Gardy does, but I think when Craig talks about that, every player on the team seems to be more physical and more athletic than what they were last year. That really piqued my interest. And then when I've watched Asia Thigpen these couple of exhibition matches, I mean, she is such an athlete too. And I think I thought she really kind of started to emerge last year for them in the role that she had. I think she'll probably be an even bigger threat for them this season. And then I think I'm really interested to see just how it come down there in the middle with Lizzie Carr and Kennedy Washington.
0: Yeah.
1: I think if they both have really good years, I think beating Kentucky is going to be pretty hard on a consistent basis for anybody.
0: I thought Kennedy Washington played with a lot more confidence in the exhibition I saw against Dayton. Lizzie Carr is 6'5", 6'6", and it seems like everybody's got a player like that now in the middle. But I got about 30 seconds left, but you talked about being more physical. Tell everybody why that's important in volleyball.
1: Well, because you just don't want to get dominated by the team on the other side of the net from you, and it's a tough sport to play, and the tougher you can be, the more physical you can be with your sets and your shots and everything like that, the harder it is on the other team. And like I say, you've got to be quite an athlete to survive the grind of a volleyball season. And the more physical you can be, the tougher you are, the easier it makes it to do.
0: Yeah, well, we talked about Molly Tuzzo taking those rocket shots, you know, off her platform. But on the net, yeah, you've got bigs versus bigs. You've got, you know, somebody trying to power the ball through two defenders or defenders trying to stop somebody from unloading a rocket. So, yeah. It's physical. We'll come back and talk more with Larry Vaught on the Leach Report.
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5: Excuse me. 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Now I'm just that one intern no one ever talks to. 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But nada. Nothing. 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
1: I'm meteorologist Lou Jaton with your Tuesday forecast. Sunny skies today and high temperatures in the upper 80s. Wind should be calm. Mostly clear tonight, overnight lows in the upper 60s. For Wednesday, mostly sunny with scattered showers and thunderstorms. High temperatures Wednesday, right around 90. Then for Thursday, partly sunny, showers and thunderstorms. Highs in the mid-80s. I'm meteorologist Lou Chichon on The Fan.
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3: 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We're talking with Larry Vaught. You hear him on most of these same stations on Sunday Morning Sports Talk, freelance writer and podcast host, radio show host, and, of course, a fixture in the city of Danville. Larry, let's shift over to Kentucky football, 18 days away from Will Stein's debut as a Kentucky head coach. And I want to start with the wide receiver room, because we all agree that O-line is a mystery, is important, but they've got some good players there, perhaps the best portal class in the country at the O-line, but they lose Hardly Gilmore from a receiver room that is short on proven experience. How much of a concern in your mind, given the nature of the Will Stein offense?
4: Well, I kind of go back and forth on that, Dick, because one, I look at it on paper. Yeah, there's some guys that look like they could be really good, some that have been injured a little bit, some that have been banged around a little bit. But I'm thinking, well, Will Stein and this staff, they know what they're doing. If they evaluated these guys, they've got to be pretty good, it seems like. But then I look at the production numbers, and as you said, looking for somebody that you could just say, okay, it's third and five, let's just throw it to him. He's going to get open. He's going to make the catch. I don't know exactly who that might end up being. Other than I think probably Willie Rodriguez, I would think, could fit into that mode. But other than that, I'm not really sure. So part of me at times, and it's kind of, to me, the same with the whole team. I think locally, the optimism and excitement about this team is really, really good. Then you read the kind of national media type guys who just are people that are totally unbiased, just looking at this in a long-range thing. They're not quite as optimistic about this season for Kentucky. So, no. I don't know. I'm just really anxious to see these first two games so we can see them ourselves in person and then have a better idea of what we think they have or don't have.
3: Vegas has Kentucky, as we all know, the over and under 4.5 wins. I don't know where you come down on that. I want to say more because it's more fun to cover a winning program, obviously. But Stuart Mandel's got Kentucky going 4-8, 2-7 in the SEC. Most services have them finishing no higher than 14th, thanks to Mississippi State and Auburn. But it's a mystery right now, isn't it? I think it's fair to put them there, but it gives them every opportunity to prove everybody wrong.
4: Yeah, this would have been the kind of scenario that Mark Stoops loved. The more you told him how bad he was, the more he thrived on that. Just don't tell him they were going to be good. That seemed to be when they had their most trouble. In this kind of situation, that's what he thrived on. And I got a feeling Will probably does too, but I think you're right. I think it's hard for national forecasters to know, because you bring in a new coach and you kind of redo your whole team. It's just hard. I mean, nobody's really seen Kenny Minchie play a whole lot. If C.J. Baxter and Nick Anderson are healthy on offense and play like they or had the potential to do, that changes things around a lot. I mean, now that you've got, hopefully, Alex Safari back on defense, that kind of gives you a different look over at that linebacker spot on defense. So there's a lot of moving parts.

0: hurts. But the thing is, it's that way with a lot of other teams too. I mean, everybody now has so many new pieces. It's, I mean, somebody could really be way, way better than you think, or not near as good as you think. But until you start playing, it's just hard to know.
1: Well, Indiana's the best example of that from last year, right?
0: Yeah, I think they were barely in the top 25 when the season started, if I remember.
1: Yeah, yeah. And I'm not saying that Kentucky's going to do that, but I found it interesting that when, you know, people who needed to fill space and time during the summer were talking about college football, who's the next Indiana? And it was amazing to me how several people said, why not Kentucky? Is that expecting too much, do you think?
0: Yeah, I think it's expecting way too much right away. I think Indiana maybe kind of caught lightning in a bottle there, and they've had two really, really good years, and now let's see kind of what goes forward. But I think what they did was so rare, so exceptional, it's kind of hard to believe that many teams could do that. And they also seem to do, to their credit, did a great job of allocating their resources in the right way. And Kurt Cignetti took a little bit different approach, maybe wanting to kind of keep get guys he could keep and retain and develop. And it's worked for him. Whether it'll work for other teams, I don't know.
1: And, you know, people forget, I keep bringing this up, that, of course, we all know about Fernando Mendoza. Hard to miss him. He won the Heisman Trophy, for crying out loud, the quarterback. But on the other side of the line, I was really impressed with Indiana's defense. And Aiden Fisher was Exhibit A. He was an All-American linebacker. And getting back to Kentucky, I think, Larry, that is a question mark for Kentucky. They've got some experience at linebacker, but do they have consistently good SEC linebackers? How do you see it?
0: I think you're exactly right, Dick. I mean, I think up front we know, feel a little bit better about what they are as far as knowing what they have. Back in the secondary with Ty Bryant and Jordan Castillo, I mean, you've got guys that have started and played a ton of SEC football, so you kind of know what you're getting there at the linebacker spot. Again, let's say you put Alex Afari in, that's kind of one known commodity, but still it's 3 weeks away. The way things are right now, who knows what could happen with him being allowed to play or not allowed to play. But but the other spots are kind of guys that you think could be really good, but you don't know for sure if they could be really good. So, and in the SEC, that's kind of scary. That's one position I don't think you normally want to go into the season kind of wondering about. Now, maybe in the coaches' minds, they don't have any doubts, but I think for the rest of us that haven't seen practices or scrimmages or something like that, you can't help but wonder what it's going to be like there.
1: He is Larry Vaught. You can hear him on most of these same stations on Sunday Morning Sports Talk and every week with Tom Leach here on the Leach Report. Thank you, brother. Have a great day.
0: Anytime, Dick.
1: When we come back, Keith Farmer from BBN Tonight joins us here on the Leach Report.
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0: and an All-American, two-time All-American, by the way, for the Wildcats. Willie Cauley-Stein, who reignited his love affair with the Big Blue Nation during TBT, the basketball tournament. And Willie, one of those guys who stuck around. I remember when Willie came back, might have been after his freshman year. And I remember he played 3 years here. Of course, he was battling injuries. But I remember Willie saying, I'm still, and I'm paraphrasing, I'm not ready to stop being a kid. He didn't want to worry about taxes and a mortgage and things like that that we grown-ups have to worry about. So he stuck around and was a college student, and the UK fans have loved him for that. Also, happy birthday to our man Ryan Lemon. You've seen him and heard him through the years on Lexington TV and radio. He's been a friend for a long time. And I'll tell you one thing. I will never forget this about Ryan. About 20 years ago, I produced a documentary on Adolph Rupp. And I watched it at my friend's house, and it was dead quiet. And at the moment that the show ended and the credits began to roll, my cell phone went off. And when I say went off, it was almost like a bomb going off because the room was so quiet. And it went, you know, and on the other end was Ryan. And I worked at Channel 27. He was working at Channel 18. But he couldn't quit complimenting me about how much he liked that documentary. But he was the very first guy, and I got some other calls as well, which was nice, to give me a call and congratulate me about that. But yeah, it scared the daylights out of me, I can tell you that. But I did appreciate it, and I've always appreciated Ryan Lemon. Stay tuned for Billy and the Dude next on most of these same stations. That's it. So long from the garage, everybody.
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4: Newsroom. I'm Brad Simpson. Crash last night just after 5:30 sent two people to the hospital with serious injuries. According to the McCracken County Sheriff's Office, that crash happened along 11 and Church Road near old U.S. 45. An SUV and a car collided around that intersection. Sheriff's deputies said that 24-year-old Chase Barnes of Kevel was headed eastbound on Lebanon Church Road when he reportedly failed to stop at a stop sign at the old U.S. 45 intersection. A southbound SUV on old 45, driven by 51-year-old Christopher Hopkins of Melbourne, was unable to avoid that collision as the two vehicles crossed paths. Both left the roadway with heavy damage. As a result of the collision, Barnes was ejected from his vehicle. Both were taken to local hospitals with serious injuries. The intersection was shut down for nearly 2 hours for investigation and cleanup. A shooting in Murray injured one person and a suspect is in custody. Murray police said the shooting occurred Monday afternoon on the city's west side. They provided very little information about the active investigation. There's been no official word on the condition of the victim or the name of the suspect. Police did say there is no ongoing threat. Investigators said information would be released at a later date. After announcing earlier that school would be back in session on Tuesday, Livingston County School System has been forced to close school again on Tuesday for the second straight day. Repairs on that ruptured water main that forced Monday's closure didn't hold, and there's once again inadequate water pressure in the southern end of Livingston County. It affects most all of Livingston County between the Cumberland and the Tennessee River, with the exceptions of Ledbetter and Grand Rivers, who have the ability to draw water in from other sources. A multi-vehicle crash on the Western Kentucky Parkway near Central City on Sunday resulted in a mass casualty incident being declared.
5: According to the Central City Fire Department, crews responded to the 62-mile marker westbound. At the scene, emergency personnel found 14 injured patients, 12 of which were juveniles. Because of the overwhelming number of patients, several emergency crews from neighboring Ohio County also responded to the scene. I'm Mike Cooper.
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3: I'm meteorologist Lou Jaton with your Tuesday forecast. Sunny skies today and high temperatures in the upper 80s. Wind should be calm. Mostly clear tonight, overnight lows in the upper 60s. For Wednesday, mostly sunny with scattered showers and thunderstorms. High temperatures Wednesday, right around 90. Then for Thursday, partly sunny, showers and thunderstorms. Highs in the mid-80s. I'm meteorologist Lou Jaton on The Fan.

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4: This is the KSR pre-show. We're listening to Pat McAfee's country album, which I was not even aware was a thing, Billy, but we played some of it yesterday on the show. I like that there was a person who called in that thought that they knew me so well that I would actually like one of these songs on the album. I'm sorry, I'm not a Pat McAfee fan at all. Not a fan of his sports takes, his sports shows. Definitely not a singing, but if you want to hear some Pat McAfee music, it's now out there, auto-tune and all.
5: Well, you're not a country guy either, right? You're more
4: of a
5: rock
4: guy. Well, no, I am. I like country music. I mean, you give me some of the 90s country when it was actually good country music, I'm all about it. But not whatever Pat McAfee is putting out.
5: Well, man, you reach a level where you can make money on anything, right?
4: Yeah.
5: And I feel like Pat is at that point where he can release an album and
4: people will buy it.
5: And people will buy it. That's right. And so that's all that really matters, right? Is there a market for it, no matter if it's good or bad?
4: I'm sure if I put out an Alice Blue Gown album, he wouldn't like it, so it's okay. I was just reading where it says the stat of the day. Traffic deaths increase 15% the day a major album is released. I don't think Pat McAfee is going to cause any traffic problems. So
5: everybody's, I guess, listening to that album in their car, and they're distracted by it, so traffic accidents go up. That's a little odd.
4: I would think that that's the conclusion that you would draw to it.
5: Do people still like play an album from the first song to the last song, or has streaming services just made people jump around to their favorite playlists and things like that? Like on the road trip, I would just play an album, like play the whole album straight through.
4: Yeah.
5: And there was something to it, like transitions from one song to the next, the vibes. I feel like that's kind of lost nowadays.
4: There's really no point in even putting out an album. You can just put out one song at a time, you know, do like a slow drip. Here's a song, and then that forces people to listen to every song. If you put out all of them at once, people will just kind of skip through and maybe pick out their favorite one and not listen to the other ones. But if you give them a song every 2 or 3 weeks, then by the time they're tired of that one, you put out the next one.
5: See, that's smart.
4: I think that's a better strategy than putting out an album with 12 songs on it, because someone will get lost.
5: I do hate when like a single's been played for months and then it's included on the new album. Mm-hmm. It's like, man, this doesn't feel like new music. I feel like I've been listening to this song already for a while. But, you know.
4: So are you a fan of
5: so many in the chamber?
4: Are you a fan of the McAfee music that you've heard?
5: That was the first time I'd heard it, honestly, besides what was played on KSR yesterday. Not my cup of tea, but you're telling me if I don't make it big enough one day, I wouldn't release an album. I can't rule that out, Shannon. So,
4: well, he had a good producer. Like, they did make him sound halfway decent. Like, whoever, I think he was working with Jelly Roll's producer. He did a good job. You could hear the auto tune in there a little bit, but he made it sound like a professional album.
5: Look, put me in the category of a Pat McAfee hater, but I do like what he does on College Game Day. He does bring juice to that show. And speaking of that, one person on the text line says, anyone that's seen Shannon in the wrestling ring, no, he's certainly not on the juice.
4: No, I'm not going to be a 43-year-old man on steroids. I've watched too many Dark Side of the Ring episodes. That's how those guys die.
5: Yeah.
4: You know, all those guys were roided up, and they were like feeling the pressure of having to go out there and still have the physique of somebody that was in their 20s when they were in their 40s, and they just dropped dead of a heart attack because they're, you know, 45 years old, and they're sticking a needle in their arm to roid up. So no.
5: Well, you use the right word in pressure, right? The pressure to perform in the ring, or whether to be perform in a sport. Not on the juice there, dude, with those noodle arms. But anyway,
4: still bigger than yours, though. Your Etsy witch thing was a big, big topic yesterday, even on KSR. People are as fascinated about the Etsy witch as I am. One person wrote in and said, had to listen to podcasts yesterday. So Billy R. and his bride's wedding

0: religious theme with camo and colors and dresses, etc., yet they hire a witch to put a curse on Mother Nature?
1: Look, I mean...
0: Fair question, I think. That's a fair question. Yeah.
1: Well, look, I didn't know we were doing the witch thing until it didn't rain that day, and she started taking credit for it, saying that she went on Etsy and spent all this money, which I say all that money kind of facetiously because 16 seems like a bargain weather on
0: Here's what we should do. You have our contact, right?
1: Who, the witch?
0: Yeah.
1: I'm sure we do, yeah.
0: Okay, well, yeah, you should. You should have it in your receipts. Here's what we're going to do week by week. We're going to call the Etsy witch up, and we're going to have Etsy witch put a curse on the team that Kentucky football is playing. I don't know that we need the curse necessarily for Youngstown State, although I don't want to, like, just, you know, pretend that they're not going to be a challenge at all, but I feel like Kentucky should win the Youngstown State game. So I feel like we can save $16 by not calling the Etsy witch on the Youngstown State game. But week number two, Alabama... If we could get Etsy Witch to put a curse on Alabama's football team, not that they'll get hurt, but just so that they won't play well and Kentucky can win the game, I think that's how we know that Etsy Witch is for real. Well, if Kentucky beats Alabama, we're giving Etsy Witch all the credit.
1: You have to be careful. It's not just $16 as the cost. You have to remember what was not brought up on KSR. Her grandpa went to the hospital on Friday, and then her sister tore a ligament in her knee the second day on Saturday. So it cost two family members a trip to the hospital to get the no rain.
0: Well, I mean, do you think you got a couple of family members that wouldn't mind having broken legs for a Kentucky football win over Alabama?
1: I think you have to. You would have to put the Kentucky players at risk.
0: But no, the curse is on them.
1: I know, but it might have to injure a Kentucky player to get what you want. I don't know if that's a good trade-off.
0: All right. We'll talk about it during the break. I want to make this happen. We'll be right back. KSR Pre-Show.
2: 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Welcome to Kentucky Sports Memories. And Lindsey Wilson basketball had a rule back in the early 70s that could never fly today.
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2: Lindsey Wilson University is located in Columbia, Kentucky, south central part of the state. It's a four-year university, but back in 1971-72 basketball season, it was a two-year school. It was Lindsey Wilson College. And their men's basketball team consisted of all freshmen with the exception of one sophomore. Yet that team went on to win the National Little College Basketball Championship up in Albany, New York. They played for head coach Jim Voigt, and he was a taskmaster. He was tough to play for. Vic Stansbury was on that team, and I talked to Vic about Coach Voigt and some of his rules, one in particular that you may not believe.
4: Now, I understand he had a practice that when you lost games on the road, he wouldn't allow you to eat a meal afterward because you
5: lost. I was just thinking about that.
6: The coach's rule was, and we all knew it, we had one sophomore team, and we knew the rule once we went to our first road game, the one sophomore said, hey, you know, make sure you eat a good pregame meal, and if you can get him to fix you an extra peanut butter and jelly sandwich or something like that, you know, sneak it in your gym bag, because if we don't win, you don't eat. And we went to, like, in the eastern coal mine fields. I don't know all the names of the towns, but, you know, way east of I-75 where all the coal mines were. That's like a 5 or 6 hour ride to get back to Columbia on those mountain roads coming all the way back. And if we won, we'd stop and eat.
2: And if they didn't win, it could be a long, hungry ride back to Columbia. Bunch of guys on a bus starving them. You know, interestingly, a coach could never get away with that today, but they could back then in the early 70s. More on this team and how they won their championship throughout the week. I'm Gary Fogle, and you're listening to Kentucky Sports Memories.
5: just like

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13: I'm Dan Patrick, and this is Above the Noise. The Red Sox didn't enter this season expecting to contend. In fact, for much of the first couple of months, the idea of Boston making a serious postseason push seemed like a fantasy. Then it all changed. Sox caught fire, rattling off multiple impressive winning streaks, turning what looked like a rebuilding season into a legitimate playoff push. That's the beauty of baseball. Momentum can completely reshape the season. We've seen this before. Teams get hot and take a deep run into October. The challenge is sustaining it, because baseball is a way of humbling even the hot teams. But Boston has already done the hardest part. It changed the narrative. What looked like a lost season now looks like an opportunity. And the longer the Sox keep playing this way, it's harder to dismiss them. If this continues into September, we may look back on this summer as one of the more impressive turnarounds we've seen in years. I'm Dan Patrick, and this is Above the Noise. 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
3: I'm meteorologist Lou Jaton with your Tuesday forecast. Sunny skies today and high temperatures in the upper 80s. Wind should be calm. Mostly clear tonight, overnight lows in the upper 60s. For Wednesday, mostly sunny with scattered showers and thunderstorms. High temperatures Wednesday, right around 90. Then for Thursday, partly sunny, showers and thunderstorms. Highs in the mid-80s. I'm meteorologist Lou Jaton on the Fan.

0: German food do you like?
1: German fried potatoes. I just want a big bowl of them, like a bowl of cereal.
0: Well, those are just potatoes, right?
1: But they're German fried, so it makes
0: What makes them German fried?
1: Because it put it in front of the word fried, German fried.
0: Okay, so you just like fried potatoes.
1: A lot of onions and pepper. Makes it a German fried potatoes.
0: Anything else?
1: That's pretty much it. Unless you've taken us to some of these restaurants on the road somewhere.
2: You seemed to like Indian food when we went in Seattle. You were hesitant.
1: That's right.
0: It seemed like you liked Indian food.
1: Oh, that's right. You ordered like 6 different appetizer type things, and I tried all of them, and they were all very good. I forgot about that. You're right.
2: So you're coming around.
1: Coming around a little bit.
0: You would like Indian food if you tried more of it. 859-280-2287. We're going to talk Mark Mitchell and the NCAA. The legal decisions continue to fly. We expect a decision on the Mark Mitchell case in Kentucky by Friday. We'll go over where that is and a lot more. It's Ryan Lemon's 60th birthday here on Kentucky Sports Radio.
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0: 280-2287. Text machine, lots of happy birthdays to Ryan Lemon. One person writes, Matt, you can't get too uppity. You're going to be 50 soon. Yeah, I don't like to think about it. It actually has, like, that has hit me. I think that's going to be the one, because that when I was 40, I didn't really feel 40. I still felt like I was, you know, in my 30s. But I feel in my 40s now. But I think 50 will hit me. I do, because I remember when my parents got to be 50. And I remember, Drew, how old I thought they were. Like, I remember Larry's 50th birthday and being like, well,

0: It's kind of a small effect on him. I think that would be fair to say. Who's next?
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2: Hey, thanks for taking my call. Happy birthday, Ryan. 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
0: Okay.
2: This coming Friday night in my hometown, Butler County, Morgantown, Kentucky, my basketball team will be inducted into the Sports Hall of Fame.
0: Oh, congrats.
2: I want to know, is it appropriate for me to do the L's down?
0: Yes.
2: I'll hang up and listen.
0: I would say yes, Drew, right?
4: Of course, it's always appropriate to do L's down. Do it whenever you want.
3: Especially if you're in a team photo, it's not going to be hung up forever in the school gym. Wouldn't you want to be the one person giving L's down in that photo?
0: I love it. Like, it makes you stick out. You know, it's not like you're doing anything negative to the school or your teammates. Let me tell you something. If you take your high school Hall of Fame team photo and you have L's down, that one's going to end up on KSR. That will be a legendary one. So, yes,
3: live forever.
0: Cindy, do it. Let's take a break. Be right back.
5: Hello, I'm Gary Fogle. Welcome to Kentucky Sports Memories. And Lindsey Wilson basketball had a rule back in the early 70s that could never fly today.
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5: Lindsey Wilson University is located in Columbia, Kentucky, south central part of the state. It's a four-year university, but back in 1971-72 basketball season, it was a two-year school. It was Lindsey Wilson College. And their men's basketball team consisted of all freshmen with the exception of one sophomore. Yet that team went on to win the National Little College Basketball Championship up in Albany, New York. They played for head coach Jim Voigt, and he was a taskmaster. He was tough to play for. Vic Stansbury was on that team, and I talked to Vic about Coach Voigt and some of his rules, one in particular that you may not believe.
7: Now, I understand he had a practice that when you lost games on the road, he wouldn't allow you to eat a meal afterward because you
8: lost. I was just thinking about that.
9: The coach's rule was, and we all knew it, we had one sophomore on the team, and we knew the rule once we went to our first road game, the one sophomore said, hey, you know, make sure you eat a good pregame meal, and if you can get him to fix you an extra peanut butter and jelly sandwich or something like that, you know, sneak it in your gym bag, because if we don't win, you don't eat. And we went to, like, in the eastern coal mine fields. I don't know all the names of the towns, but, you know, way east of I-75 where all the coal mines were. That's like a 5 or 6 hour ride to get back to Columbia on those mountain roads coming all the way back. And if we won, we'd stop and eat.
5: And if they didn't win, it could be a long, hungry ride back to Columbia. Bunch of guys on a bus starving. You know, interestingly, a coach could never get away with that today, but they could back then in the early 70s. More on this team and how they won their championship throughout the week. I'm Gary Fogle, and you're listening to Kentucky Sports Memories.
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11: I'm meteorologist Lou Jaton with your Tuesday forecast. Sunny skies today and high temperatures in the upper 80s. Wind should be calm. Mostly clear tonight, overnight lows in the upper 60s.

0: Fort Wednesday, mostly sunny with scattered showers and thunderstorms. High temperatures Wednesday, right around 90. Then for Thursday, partly sunny, showers and thunderstorms. Highs in the mid-80s. I'm meteorologist Lou Chichon on The Fan.
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9: Simpsonia. Crash last night just after 5:30 sent two people to the hospital with serious injuries. According to the McCracken County Sheriff's Office, that crash happened along 11 and Church Road near Old US 45. An SUV and a car collided around that intersection. Sheriff's deputies said that 24-year-old Chase Barnes of Kevel was headed eastbound on 11 and Church Road when he reportedly failed to stop at a stop sign at the old US 45 intersection. A southbound SUV on Old 45, driven by 51-year-old Christopher Hopkins of Melbourne, was unable to avoid that collision as the two vehicles crossed paths. Both left the roadway with heavy damage. As a result of the collision, Barnes was ejected from his vehicle. Both were taken to local hospitals with serious injuries. The intersection was shut down for nearly 2 hours for investigation and cleanup. A shooting in Murray injured one person and a suspect is in custody. Murray police said the shooting occurred Monday afternoon on the city's west side. They provided very little information about the active investigation. There's been no official word on the condition of the victim or the name of the suspect. Police did say there is no ongoing threat. Investigators said information would be released at a later date. After announcing earlier that school would be back in session on Tuesday, Livingston County School System has been forced to close school again on Tuesday for the second straight day. Repairs on that ruptured water main that forced Monday's closure didn't hold, and there's once again inadequate water pressure in the southern end of Livingston County. It affects most all of Livingston County between the Cumberland and the Tennessee River, with the exceptions of Ledbetter and Grand Rivers, who have the ability to draw water in from other sources. A multi-vehicle crash on the Western Kentucky Parkway near Central City on Sunday resulted in a mass casualty incident being declared.
10: According to the Central City Fire Department, crews responded to the 62-mile marker westbound. At the scene, emergency personnel found 14 injured patients, 12 of which were juveniles. Because of the overwhelming number of patients, several emergency crews from neighboring Ohio County also responded to the scene. I'm Mike Cooper.
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13: I'm meteorologist Lou Jaton with your Tuesday forecast. Sunny skies today and high temperatures in the upper 80s. Wind should be

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0: There are people taking up for Ryan's list. One person says Will Levis wasn't as good as the 10 people on the list. Ryan's right. And Terry Wilson did have 3,000 and 1,000 for the career, and he is the only UK quarterback to have that for a career.
10: See, I knew what I was talking about. Maybe not had the facts exactly right, but I knew there was something in there about that.
0: Well,
10: I like my list. I stand by my list.
0: You should. Did you like the Cubs-White Sox fan fight, Drew, yesterday?
11: You shouldn't do it, but I get caught up watching every fight video.
0: That was a hell of a fight, though. They went for a while, and the one guy got destroyed. I was at some point like, dude, leave him alone.
11: To see you.
0: The White Sox fans were crushing the Cubs guys.
11: That rivalry has some juice again. Yeah. The White Sox were a team, to be honest.
0: It's shocking all those Cubs fans just let the White Sox fans just continue to beat up those guys.
10: Yeah, they got to come today to their
0: for their fellow.

0: in.
1: Free.
0: No. Randy is charging $100.
1: Oh, so it's too much, Randy. Randy. It'll come down.
2: Randy, you're never going to sell that for $100.
0: Richmond Randy, you can't. Who's buying a used urinal, first of all? Like, seriously, who is the person that's like, I'm driving to Richmond to get that urinal from Randy, and by the way, here's $100?
2: Randy.
3: I mean, you, it would only be someone in need of, like, if a urinal's broken. No one just needs one for their house.
0: Who's in need of a full-fledged urinal?
3: All right, we'll do some more and take your calls. She's a 9, she's a 10, I know. She's got creepy red
4: lips, blonde. Hello, I'm Gary Fogle. Welcome to Kentucky Sports Memories. And Lindsey Wilson basketball had a rule back in the early 70s that could never fly today.
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4: Lindsey Wilson University is located in Columbia, Kentucky, south central part of the state. It's a four-year university, but back in 1971-72 basketball season, it was a two-year school. It was Lindsey Wilson College. And their men's basketball team consisted of all freshmen with the exception of one sophomore. Yet that team went on to win the National Little College Basketball Championship up in Albany, New York. They played for head coach Jim Voigt, and he was a taskmaster. He was tough to play for. Vic Stansbury was on that team, and I talked to Vic about Coach Voigt and some of his rules, one in particular that you may not believe.
6: Now, I understand he had a practice that when you lost games on the road, he wouldn't allow you to eat a meal afterward because you
7: lost. I was just thinking about that.
8: The coach's rule was, and we all knew it, we had one sophomore team, and we knew the rule. Once we went to our first road game, the one sophomore said, hey, you know, make sure you eat a good pregame meal, and if you can get him to fix you an extra peanut butter and jelly sandwich or something like that, you know, sneak it in your gym bag, because if we don't win, you don't eat. And we went to, like, in the eastern coal mine fields. I don't know all the names of the towns, but, you know, way east of I-75 where all the coal mines were. That's like a 5 or 6 hour ride to get back to Columbia on those mountain roads coming all the way back. And if we won, we'd stop and eat.
4: And if they didn't win, it could be a long, hungry ride back to Columbia. Bunch of guys on a bus starving. You know, interestingly, a coach could never get away with that today, but they could back then in the early 70s. More on this team and how they won their championship throughout the week. I'm Gary Fogle, and you're listening to Kentucky Sports Memories.
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10: I'm meteorologist Lou Jaton with your Tuesday forecast. Sunny skies today and high temperatures in the upper 80s. Wind should be calm. Mostly clear tonight, overnight lows in the upper 60s. For Wednesday, mostly sunny with scattered showers and thunderstorms. High temperatures Wednesday, right around 90. Then for Thursday, partly sunny, showers and thunderstorms. Highs in the mid-80s. I'm meteorologist Lou Chichon on the Fan.
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0: Steelers will change someone's mind. But my one piece of advice, and I know we're going to get to NFL and Baker next.
1: Can't wait.
0: It's just simple.
1: Rich is like the Dr. Phil of the show.
0: Don't take or want anything. I've made it abundantly clear to my parents, my wife's parents, everyone. I'm like, when
1: you're such a liar. Didn't you get your grandpa's pogo stick?
0: Shut up.
1: Rich fought for that.
0: I want his bicycle pump.
2: Didn't you get his toupee collection?
1: Rich got his Uncle Bozo's tricycle. Rich wanted it.
0: But I've already heard like family members be like, well, you know, this piece of furniture is antique, and oh, this was from your great great grandmother's in Germany, and to me, I said it. I go, listen,
3: from the old world.
1: You don't want their Hummel collection.
0: I'm gonna let it be known. I don't want anything. I've told my wife's family. When whatever you do in your estate or will or whatever,
1: you don't want any heirlooms.
0: If you try to figure out who gets the family shoehorn, like I said, I don't want. I'll take
1: the Rich has the family clown horn. What are you talking about?
0: I don't want anything, and I think you should take the same lead. You don't want to fight with your family. You still want to talk to your family. Don't ask for anything. The end. All right, listen. We have more Covino and Rich in for the great Dan Patrick, the DP hat trick. And coming up next, we are going to talk some NFL. Start thinking about Baker Mayfield and whether or not you believe he should have passed up on the deal they offered. And we'll get to that coming up right here on CNR.
1: All right. Well, serious question, Rich.
0: Yes.
1: Have you ever wiped with a dry piece of single-ply toilet paper and wondered, is this as good as it gets? It's not.
0: Wasn't there a big family fight at your house? Because when company came over, you said, put away the dude wipes. You made them wipe with, like, old-fashioned toilet paper.
1: Big squabble. 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
12: I'm meteorologist Lou Jaton with your Tuesday forecast. Sunny skies today and high temperatures in the upper 80s. Wind should be calm. Mostly clear tonight, overnight lows in the upper 60s. For Wednesday, mostly sunny with scattered showers and thunderstorms. High temperatures Wednesday, right around 90. Then for Thursday, partly sunny, showers and thunderstorms. Highs in the mid-80s. I'm meteorologist Lou Chichon on The Fan.
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5: From the West Kentucky Star Newsroom, I'm Brad Munson. There's an update on that shooting in Murray. A shooting in Murray yesterday injured one person. A suspect has been in custody. Murray police said the shooting occurred Monday afternoon on the city's west side. They provided very little information about the active investigation. Police did say there was no ongoing threat as the suspect had been taken into custody. But on Tuesday, the Murray Ledger and Times reported that a uniform citation was issued charging 45-year-old Russell Cleaver of Murray with attempted murder for the alleged shooting of his wife. Cleaver scheduled to appear in Callaway District Court today. Investigators said more information will be released later. Kentucky State Police announced on Tuesday that the inmate found unresponsive in the Marshall County Jail has died. In a release, the agency reported that 35-year-old Kendrick Owens of Benton died at a hospital on Saturday. Owens had been transferred to a hospital in Louisville from Marshall County after becoming unresponsive following his booking into the jail on Thursday, August 13th. An autopsy was performed along with toxicology tests. The results of both are pending. That case remains under investigation. A crash last night just after 5:30 sent two people to the hospital with serious injuries. According to the McCracken County Sheriff's Office, that crash happened along 11 and Church Road near Old U.S. 45. An SUV and a car collided around that intersection. Sheriff's deputies said that 24-year-old Chase Barnes of Kevel was headed eastbound on 11 and Church Road when he reportedly failed to stop at a stop sign at the Old U.S. 45 intersection. A southbound SUV on Old 45, driven by 51-year-old Christopher Hopkins of Melbourne, was unable to avoid that collision as the two vehicles crossed paths. Both left the roadway with heavy damage. As a result of the collision, Barnes was ejected from his vehicle. Both were taken to local hospitals with serious injuries. The intersection was shut down for nearly 2 hours for investigation and cleanup. More news here later anytime at WestKentuckyStar.com.
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17: I'm meteorologist Lou Jaton with your Tuesday forecast. Sunny skies today and high temperatures in the upper 80s. Wind should be calm. Mostly clear tonight, overnight lows in the upper 60s. For Wednesday, mostly sunny with scattered showers and thunderstorms. High temperatures Wednesday, right around 90. Then for Thursday,
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6: I'm meteorologist Lou Jaton with your Tuesday forecast. Sunny skies today and high temperatures in the upper 80s. Wind should be calm. Mostly clear tonight, overnight lows in the upper 60s. For Wednesday, mostly sunny with scattered showers and thunderstorms. High temperatures Wednesday, right around 90. Then for Thursday, partly sunny, showers and thunderstorms. Highs in the mid-80s. I'm meteorologist Lou Jaton on The Fan.
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7: Wait, why are we playing La Bamba? What's the tie-in here? There's always some sort of musical tie-in.
8: Last hour, which feels like an eternity ago because of our...
9: Yeah, because Sam was screaming on top of a bridge.
8: I was, just about a minute ago.
7: I thought it was because Sam's middle name is Javier. That's
8: that
7: not
8: too,
7: it?
8: Yeah,
7: no?
8: That too.
7: Or maybe because I'm half Mexican. Covino and Rich on Fox Sports Radio with super producer Danny G, who I think is on the case, right?
10: Yeah,
7: I don't want to keep Frank Caliendo waiting.
10: Yeah, let's get
7: waiting.
10: Back in it. Let's go.
7: We got Showtime Mahomes trivia coming up, but thank you guys for being here and for the great Dan
9: Patrick. Yeah, you guys are going to give Zoom one more crack at it, and then if that doesn't work, I'll get him on the phone.
7: Yeah, we'll blame Zoom, but if it happens again, we're blaming Sam.
10: Yeah, you got to blame someone. Any blame me.
8: It's fine. Blame the face of the blame.
7: Ah! Or maybe we should just blame Frank. Hey, Frank Caliendo, what's up, man?
9: No, he can't hear. All right, in the business, we call this riffing. You guys riff, and I'll get him on the phone.
7: All right. Let's riff.
10: The
7: decompress. I know you want to bang your head through the wall right now. It's okay. It's nobody's fault. But it is. Never do nothing.
8: Well, technology's fault.
10: I mean, the thing is, it's someone's fault. It's not Frank. I'll give you that. It's every time something happens, you know what our video guy Spot likes to say, and this is for anyone at their job?
7: Operator error.
10: Right?
7: Yeah, that's 90% of the time. But whatever.
10: Yeah.
7: As Danny G jokingly said, better with Frank than with Drew Brees. Just kidding, Frank.
10: Just
7: we
10: kidding.
7: Love you, man. We say that respectfully for sure and appreciate your time, man.
10: Oh, is he there?
9: I have him on the phone now, the way we used to do it in radio.
7: All right.
10: Yeah, hi, Frank.
11: I didn't hear. How did you make fun of me? What did you say?
10: Better you than Drew Brees.
11: Yeah. All right. So you killed my intro line. That's what I was going to do. Like, I was the tester.
10: Yes.
11: And I 100% agree with you. I mean, I'm on with it. But
7: you know, when you were talking about hanging out with Drew Brees, though, I do love that mutual respect that you guys get, and I love how they embrace you. And that's sort of what I was getting at before. You know, it's the third time I'm asking this question, and it's not even that great of a question.
10: I would say move on from the freaking question.
7: Well, you know what? Speaking of quarterbacks, we were talking about Baker Mayfield. And how he was offered 2 years, $100 million. We were saying, how do you not take the money and run? You know, what are your thoughts when you hear stories like that? And I don't know if you're watching
10: betting
7: quarterback
10: on
7: or not. Yeah, betting on yourself, which I'm sure you've done a million times in your career.
11: No, I usually just acquiesce and go for the money that they initially offer me.
7: Right?
11: No, I hold out. I've held out on some things before. Usually people have to talk me into it a little bit, but... I don't know. I'm usually pretty happy with. I shouldn't say that. I have held out for some different things. Not that much. When you're talking about 50 to 100 million, I mean, I can't even comprehend that. I don't think the average person could comprehend tens, if not 100, you know, hundreds of millions of dollars. So, if you do, I can't. I don't think I would. I always looked at it when I was a kid watching Brett Favre make all that money in Green Bay. I grew up in Wisconsin. I'd be like, well, why don't you take less money and get some better receivers or

0: like Joe Gaudette and some people that are like dead on mimics. My friend John Holmberg, who's a radio guy, is one of the best I've ever heard. He's like me if I were a little bit more, quite a bit more evil. But Sasso's fantastic. Harry Spears, really great. I mean, people have, usually you have like 5 to 10 that are your calling card.
1: Like you said, Sasso. I picture Sasso doing Macho Man.
2: I picture him doing Tony Soprano. So I'll put you on the spot. You worked with both of those dudes on Mad TV. Who does a better Tony Soprano, Ari Spears or Will Sasso?
0: I don't know. I honestly, I mean, they're both pretty freaking great. But,
2: yeah, they are.
0: I would say Sasso because in the makeup, Will Sasso is a...
2: Yeah.
0: Forget about it. It's one of those kinds of things you're thinking about right now. If somebody's talking about Tony Soprano, you're the first I'm going to do it. Come on.
2: Dude, I love that. And yeah, they both are so great.
1: Well, you obviously, you're the guy that everyone thinks of with impressions. Covino saw a picture of you with Carrot Top.
0: Yeah.
1: I saw Carrot Top back in the day. Apparently, you guys are pals. I saw him, and I was so... I went in thinking, like, I don't know if I'm going to like this. He was fantastic.
2: Oh, he's
0: it's
2: great.
0: The most unbelievable show.
1: I feel like he's sort of underrated because I think everyone's like, what is he going to do? Pull props? But he's great.
0: Jeff Dye, I think, said this on Rogan. I think he said he's better than all of us, and he's 100% correct. I mean, Carrot Top's show is basically a living set of memes. He is social media on stage. The music cues, all that stuff is just unbelievable. I mean, I would love to see whoever's working the lights and the sound cues during, that's its own show. But he's very, very funny. People don't realize it's not just him doing punny props. He doesn't really even do much of that. It's great props with thought behind them. There's an actual joke. And my wife and I went to Vegas and, then he did a little thing with me in the audience, so it was fun. But he's a great, great guy. And again, I keep tying Gruden in, but this is true. Gruden goes to see him all the time. He's like, we're a Carrot Top again, man.
2: That's fun. Yeah, Carrot Top wrote, he's with the one and only Frank Caliendo, literally one of the funniest people I know. So he was giving you props on social media.
1: And by the way, is that Carrot Top's thing? When I first started dating my wife, Frank, we happened to go see Carrot Top. We were in Vegas. And he gave us a little shout out in the audience, and made me feel really cool. Like, you know, he's very
0: don't feel that cool.
1: I know
0: that whenever there's somebody there, most people in Vegas, unless they're a huge headliner, that's a thing people do in Vegas. When I had my Vegas show, the thing is, you get people to come in, and then you pop it out there, and it's kind of like a little advertising type of thing. But it's cool to get,
1: of course,
0: called out. Yeah.
2: Frank Caliendo on the Covino and Rich Show in for DP. It's always a pleasure. Thanks again for your time, Frank. We appreciate you. Now, John Madden, obviously you talked about him. Have you accepted Nick Cage as the role? Because I feel like last time we talked, you rolled your eyes a little bit about it.
0: No,
2: have you accepted it yet?
0: It's more that people keep talking to me about it. I'm like, me or Nick Cage, I'm picking Nick Cage for my life story, all right? If I could have Nick Cage, hi, I'm Frank Caliendo, and I'm the guy who does a John impression. John Madden, John Gruden, doesn't matter. Use it where you will.
2: Dude, it is kind of tough, though, because you still see the Nick Cage. His face is so famous. We've actually interviewed Nick Cage, right? And from our perspective, imagine him sitting like right across the table from us. And like the whole time I got all these questions lined up, but I'm looking at his famous face and it's throwing me off. I'm like, there's Nick Cage right there in a white t-shirt and his face is so famous. I think that, you know, you still see it, even though he gained all that weight and the prosthetics and everything else, you still see his face in John Madden. So I'm actually really curious.
0: Why do you keep asking me about Carrot Top? I don't understand this line of questioning.
1: Exactly.
0: I mean, he's so famous. I mean, people, when you're that famous, I don't know how much of a regular life you can have. So, I think I told you guys this. They called me to have a Zoom call with Nicolas Cage about that movie. And I was like, no. They're like, why not? I was like, because I want to hang out with Nicolas Cage. I want to go. If I'm going to, you know, give him the Madden recipe, if I'm going to talk about where you put the voice in your mouth and sound like you're having it sounds like you're eating a full lemon right there and you're not getting rid of lemons, just not a Starburst, the full lemon. Just like Will Sasso, boom,

0: Because I think because you do so many great impressions, people don't realize what makes Frank awesome, and it's what he does with the impressions. Like, the content is hilarious. Like, if you did an impression, but you did the impression not saying anything that funny, it's just an impression. I just love your ability to, like, write great material for your impressions and, you know, also just roll with the improv on it. That's, like, that's the skill right there, no?
1: Yeah, I put a little bit of me. I put a little bit of me in those impressions, and I think that's they all come back to the same reference points all the time. So there is that. It's the same thing. The thing that you guys like about me is the thing that might drive somebody else crazy. So, and as far as impressions that aren't that funny, I probably have a ton of those too are just like single and triple word impressions. So,
0: well. We appreciate you, Frank.
2: Hell yeah.
0: And sorry for the technical issues earlier, but you're the man.
1: I can't believe you kept me out. What, did you lose Drew Brees? Not available?
0: We got Drew in about 20. So yeah.
1: Now I've got the echo in here. I'm gonna go do some cameos, man.
0: Yo, have fun, man.
3: Thank you.
0: Yo, Drew, thank you, brother. Appreciate you, Drew. I called him Drew. Thank you, Frank.
2: It's the great Frank Caliendo.
0: Thank you, the man. Appreciate
2: you. On the Covino and Rich show, in for Dan Patrick, and really, really just appreciate his time. And you know, when we said we're filling in, he's like, he'll hop on, and I appreciate that.
0: Yeah. I love Frank, and I look forward to talking to Drew Brees about, like you said, within the hour. So more Covino and Rich, in for the great Dan Patrick, coming up right here on Fox Sports Radio.
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9: From the West Kentucky Star Newsroom, I'm Brad Bunsen. There's an update on that shooting in Murray. A shooting in Murray yesterday injured one person. The suspect has been in custody. Murray police said the shooting occurred Monday afternoon on the city's west side. They provided very little information about the active investigation. Police did say there was no ongoing threat as the suspect had been taken into custody. But on Tuesday, the Murray Ledger and Times reported that a uniform citation was issued charging 45-year-old Russell Cleaver of Murray with attempted murder for the alleged shooting of his wife. Cleaver scheduled to appear in Callaway District Court today. Investigators said more information will be released later. Kentucky State Police announced on Tuesday that the inmate found unresponsive in the Marshall County Jail has died. In a release, the agency reported that 35-year-old Kendrick Owens of Benton died at a hospital on Saturday. Owens had been transferred to a hospital in Louisville from Marshall County after becoming unresponsive following his booking into the jail on Thursday, August 13th. An autopsy

0: was performed along with toxicology tests. The results of both are pending. That case remains under investigation. A crash last night just after 5:30 sent two people to the hospital with serious injuries. According to the McCracken County Sheriff's Office, that crash happened along Lebanon Church Road near Old U.S. 45. An SUV and a car collided around that intersection. Sheriff's deputies said that 24-year-old Chase Barnes of Kevel was headed eastbound on Lebanon Church Road when he reportedly failed to stop at a stop sign at the old U.S. 45 intersection. A southbound SUV on Old 45, driven by 51-year-old Christopher Hopkins of Melbourne, was unable to avoid that collision as the two vehicles crossed paths. Both left the roadway with heavy damage. As a result of the collision, Barnes was ejected from his vehicle. Both were taken to local hospitals with serious injuries. The intersection was shut down for nearly 2 hours for investigation and cleanup. More news here later anytime at WestKentuckyStar.com.
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7: I'm meteorologist Lou Jaton with your Tuesday forecast. Sunny skies today and high temperatures in the upper 80s. Wind should be calm. Mostly clear tonight, overnight lows in the upper 60s. For Wednesday, mostly sunny with scattered showers and thunderstorms. High temperatures Wednesday, right around 90. Then for Thursday, partly sunny, showers and thunderstorms. Highs in the
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2: I'm meteorologist Lou Jaton with your Tuesday forecast. Sunny skies today and high temperatures in the upper 80s. Wind should be calm. Mostly clear tonight, overnight lows in the upper 60s. For Wednesday, mostly sunny with scattered showers and thunderstorms. High temperatures Wednesday, right around 90. Then for Thursday, partly sunny, showers and thunderstorms. Highs in the mid-80s. I'm meteorologist Lou Chichon on The Fan.
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12: Whoa! And that's it.
13: Welcome back to the show, Graham. Program, the professional Graham, known throughout the land as Covino and Rich, in for Dan Patrick. And it's day two of the hat trick, which means we'll be here tomorrow, too, with Ice Cube and maybe some other surprises. All right, so
14: can't wait.
13: Definitely join us. Again, I'm Steve Covino, just a kid from Union, New Jersey. The Farmers. Rich Davis is here. Danny G, our super producer. He's got the smooth, buttery voice. And Iowa Sam on the ones and twos. And we do this every day, Monday through Friday, 5 to 7 on the East. Everything's at Covino and Rich, and we're streaming live. If you want to see Hall of Famer Drew Brees, and you do, you can see him at Covino and Rich FSR on YouTube and chat live and join us.
14: Perfect. Now, I believe he's sitting down right now, getting ready to hang here with Covino and Rich. We're talking about Hall of Famer. We're talking about NFL analyst for Fox Sports in partnership with DirecTV for business to talk about some Sunday ticket, NFL Red Zone. There he is. My guy, your guy, Drew Brees on the Covino and Rich Show. What's up, Drew?
15: What's up, guys? How we doing?
14: We're doing, good, great. Good to see you.
13: It's NFL Hall of Famer Drew Brees. That's the official title moving
14: every
13: forward.
14: Every time he's introduced, I heard he wants to be referred to that way.
13: Congratulations, man. It's so awesome, dude.
15: I got an honorary doctorate from Purdue this year, too, so you're going to have to throw a doctor in front of that as well.
14: Dr. Drew Brees on the show.
13: That is so great. I love that. We have so many questions for you. Thanks for your time. Appreciate you being here. In for Dan Patrick, Covino, and Rich. When it comes to the NFL Hall of Fame, I mean, obviously, you're a man that does your prep. You made it this far. But how much prep goes into that speech?
15: So much.
13: Really?
15: It's one of the hardest things I've had to prepare for, because you just have a limited amount of time, you know, and yet you've got this entire, not just career, but life. I mean, you become so reflective over the last, 8 months, ever since they announced that Hall of Fame. And it's like, how can I possibly convey all of my gratitude and appreciation and thank all the people I want to thank? In the amount of time that you're given, really, it's like you're writing a book, and then you have to condense the book down into, they tell you 8 to 10 minutes. I was about twice that.
14: Yeah.
15: But you want to do it in a way too that, like, look, you recognize a lot of the people that are in the stands are sitting out in the hot, humid sun for 2.5 hours. So you're trying to entertain them a little bit, with stories and, some laughter. But of course, the emotions are going to come out, and you just want to properly convey that to all the people that were such an important part of the journey.
13: You know, again, you've done it all, but I got to ask, do you start getting nervous about that? Do you feel the nerves? So much prep, such a big moment. Does it get nerve-wracking for you?
15: Yeah, definitely. But honestly, I would say, look, that Hall of Fame experience is, it's all the time leading up to it and the anticipation, but then, you're in Canton for

0: you know?
1: Yeah. You ever take BP, by the way, to see if you still got it? You ever use your connections to be like, let me take some BP?
0: Absolutely. Absolutely. Still, like, I'll take one. I'll take one out over the right, maybe not right center. Definitely right field line any day.
2: Can we see your best Griffey swing? Yeah, you still got it?
0: What's that? Again, I'm kind of bent down here, but dude, it's the finish. It's the swing, and then you just kind of finish there.
1: I love that.
0: And then the bat just drops. Like, we don't need to toss it, you know?
1: No.
0: It's a mic drop is what it is. It's just boom. I knew that was going to happen. Mic drop.
2: And we all do that playing wiffle ball. You know, we all did the same thing. I love that. Drew Brees. You know, speaking of doing that in front of the mirror, the gold jacket, man. You look at yourself in that, throw some dance moves out, you wear it around the house. Like, tell us about it. Where is it? And how do you feel putting it on?
0: I don't know. It's like sacred. You know what I mean? I had it on there. I obviously brought it home with me, and it's sitting in my closet. I kind of look at it right now. I'm like, man, is that real? Like, did that whole week really happen? It's still pretty surreal.
2: So it's just right up there in your closet with like your Henleys and a few sweaters just hanging there.
0: It's right next to the quarter zips, you know? That's got its own little special section.
1: We heard Joe Flacco on quarterback talked about how a lot of these trophies and things you'd think you'd put in like some cool like man cave or room or something, but they just sit somewhere. Are your accolades displayed, or do you just have them sort of sitting somewhere?
0: So I have an office where I put them in there, but honestly, the door stays closed, and it's more so just to have a place to keep them. I don't walk in there and look at it to like give myself motivation or anything, They're just there.
1: Hey Drew, I want to take you back to a moment that I think we all remember. Like I said, like it was yesterday. Your final game, when you look back, is that like something, because you did that so you could take in the moment. Do you remember that moment when you stopped by the tunnel, turned around and looked? Everyone felt that moment with you.
0: Yeah. Well, you know, the bummer was it was COVID, right? So no fans are in the stands. And, you know, look, I knew that was, you know, that was my last season. You know, I knew that going into it. And you just, you know, it was that last time with the Saints uniform on, you know, and that glance. I mean, I wish I could have spent more time just taking it in, but, you know, obviously wish there would have been fans in the stands to be able to share that with. Yeah.
1: Drew Brees joining us with DirecTV for Business, Sunday Ticket, NFL Red Zone. Let me ask you how you watch, if we're going to be talking some Sunday Ticket and Red Zone. I'm a multiple games on multiple TVs. Covino's a Red Zone guy. How does Drew Brees prefer to watch his Sunday football?
0: No, I want to watch, like, if there is a key matchup, a key game, like we said, man, two great quarterbacks. Like, I just want to lock in on that one game. And I want to try to pick. I might want to try to play the game with them, right? Like as if I'm under center, and hey, I know that defense, I know that coordinator, I know my matchup, right? And so, literally, as situations come up, I'm just kind of rehearsing, like, man, here's what I'm thinking, here's what I'm doing, and then also you're just reacting to, oh man, unbelievable play, right? Or great scheme, right? Like, I'm gonna steal that one, put that one in the high school playbook.
1: Is there a scheme or system you've seen where you're like, oh wow, I would have really excelled there? Like my Niners, when you see Kyle Shanahan's type of offense, Brock Purdy, if he in his wildest dreams one day would be like a Drew Brees, but when you see what Purdy does, you're like, oh, I could have really excelled there.
0: Well, so first off, pretty amazing. You go back to, what was that, like 2013, 14, 15, Washington Redskins, when it was Shanahan, McVay, Mike McDaniel. You had a few, you know, the guys that are now head coaches, coordinators, play callers that are running probably one of the more creative schemes. You know, this kind of started with McVay going to the Rams, doing a lot of this kind of like speed motion, you know, changing passing strength really quickly, just like totally discombobulating defenses. How do you adjust to that? And so, you know, Shanahan's taking it to another level with just their ability to run the football in the zone run scheme, but to create these angles. And look, he's got these weapons like

0: Happened along Lebanon Church Road near old US 45. An SUV and a car collided around that intersection. Sheriff's deputies said that 24-year-old Chase Barnes of Kevel was headed eastbound on Lebanon Church Road when he reportedly failed to stop at a stop sign at the old US 45 intersection. A southbound SUV on Old 45, driven by 51-year-old Christopher Hopkins of Melbourne, was unable to avoid that collision as the two vehicles crossed paths. Both left the roadway with heavy damage. As a result of the collision, Barnes was ejected from his vehicle. Both were taken to local hospitals with serious injuries. The intersection was shut down for nearly 2 hours for investigation and cleanup. More news here later anytime at WestKentuckyStar.com.
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13: Oh, yeah. VIP in full effect. Hey, I want to say thanks again to Drew Brees. Rich isn't kidding. We could have talked to him for another 25 minutes.
14: Yeah.
13: You know, I had a bunch of questions. I didn't even got to.
14: We first met Drew at one of those Super Bowl Media Row deals. And we talked to him for like 15 minutes, maybe what, 2 years ago? And I remember thinking, wow, way funnier and cooler. Because, he, you know, as a player, Drew was more like, you know, he felt like quiet. And he's a real fun dude. I like
13: you know,
14: Drew
13: it's
14: Brees.
13: My... What's your observation or my memory is we had him in the studio years ago. And I think
14: right.
13: A lot of times you as a fan, you size yourself up with guys like that. And, you know, you're standing real tall. And like, I got to take Drew Brees. I got to play man. Like you start.
14: You're like, no, I can't.
13: You're like, no, you couldn't. But that's what you do when you meet some of these guys, you know, and it puts you back into reality real
14: Hall
13: quick.
14: Hall of Fame.
13: Covino and Rich. Yeah,
14: Dr.
13: thanks again to Drew.
14: Brees.
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13: Quick reminder, tomorrow we're back. Lucky you, back for day three of the Dan Patrick Hat Trick. So if you missed any of our shows, we had Marvin on yesterday, Frank Caliendo today, and Drew Brees. Tomorrow, Ice Cube, and maybe some other surprises. So join us tomorrow.
14: No, you know who we're going to talk to, whether or not it's tomorrow, our bonus podcast, Overpromised. I was talking to our pal Danielle Fishel, Topanga. Her and Patrick Renna are in that new dugout.
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16: Yeah. Another video clip that's making the rounds again. Probably for the fourth or fifth time.
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14: It's so funny because

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11: And here's what you need to know.
12: NFL media reports that free agent cornerback Terrion Arnold will be placed on the commissioner's exempt list when he signs with the team. He's presently expected to sign with the Seattle Seahawks. Arnold is facing 8 felony charges in connection with a robbery and kidnapping in Tampa in February. Los Angeles Chargers starting center Tyler Biadasz was carted off the field during today's joint practice with the 49ers due to an apparent leg injury. Biadasz signed a 3-year, $30 million deal with the Chargers during the offseason. The Atlanta Falcons signing edge rusher Za'Darius Smith to a 1-year deal worth up to $8 million. New York Jets running back Breece Hall will be out 2 to 3 weeks due to a groin injury, but will be ready for the regular season. And the New York Giants are signing running back Najee Harris to a 1-year deal. I'm Isaac Lowenkron.
11: Portions of the show are recorded. You want winners? 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
10: And here's what you need to know.
11: NFL media reports that free agent cornerback Terrion Arnold will be placed on the commissioner's exempt list when he signs with a team. He's expected to sign with the Seattle Seahawks. Arnold is facing 8 felony charges in connection with a robbery and kidnapping in Tampa in February. Los Angeles Chargers starting center Tyler Biadasz was carted off the field during today's joint practice with the 49ers due to an apparent leg injury. Biadasz signed a 3-year, $30 million deal with the Chargers during the offseason. The Atlanta Falcons signing edge rusher Za'Darius Smith to a 1-year deal worth up to $8 million. New York Jets running back Breece Hall out 2 to 3 weeks due to a groin injury, but will be ready for the regular season. The Giants signing running back Najee Harris to a 1-year deal and are planning to release receiver Juju Smith-Schuster in a corresponding move. I'm Isaac Lohengrin.
12: 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You want winners? 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
13: God bless football.
12: 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He said Patrick Mahomes would be a disaster.
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13: Add Dan Burke to join us in about 15 minutes. Taylor's obsessed with the Yankees and Aaron Boone and where he's spending his off day. What is happening with you and Aaron Boone? What is Aaron Boone doing, Taylor?
14: So Aaron Boone spent the off day in Chapel Hill. He's

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0: 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I'm the business suit in the back of your closet. 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
7: 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The Lakers got sold again. 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But if you buy it for $10 billion 10 months ago, and you sell it for over $12 billion, I would say that's a nice return. But why are you selling unless it's an offer that you can't refuse? Now, you might say, well, he made $2 billion. Okay. And he also owns the Dodgers, or majority owner with the Dodgers. But I don't know. Lakers are being sold to Josh Kushner and Bob Iger. You know, there's a lot of people involved in trying to get the expansion franchise in Vegas. And they must have been told, you're not getting it. And they probably thought, okay, why don't we make a wild offer here? Can we give Mark Walter an offer he can't refuse? Let's give him $2.5 billion more than he paid for.
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11: What's up, everybody? It's Covino and Rich here at Fox Sports Radio. The guys filled in for Dan Patrick, doing the Dan Patrick hat trick. So you get me, Monty Bolaños, and Dan Beyer hanging out with you alongside our crew, Ryan Smith on the ones and twos, executive producer Jason Stewart, and Isaac Longcron at the news desk, who we can head over to now to give us a rundown on everything that's going on so far on this Tuesday.
22: Well, Monsi, we actually have some breaking news about your Los Angeles Dodgers, Monsi.
11: Oh, what?
23: What do we got?
22: The Athletic has just reported that the Dodgers are placing closer Edwin Diaz on the injured list with a presently undisclosed injury. Now, Diaz was activated off the 60-day injured list at the end of July after recovering from elbow surgery that has allowed 11 earned runs in just 7 2/3 innings since then. Again, the Athletic reporting the Los Angeles Dodgers placing closer Edwin Diaz on the injured list. NFL media reported today that free agent cornerback Terrion Arnold will be placed on the commissioner's exempt list when he signs with the team. Arnold is facing 8 felony charges in connection with a robbery and kidnapping in Tampa back in February. He's presently expected to sign with the Seattle Seahawks. Los Angeles Chargers starting center Tyler Biadasz was carted off the field during today's joint practice with the 49ers with an apparent leg injury. He signed a 3-year, $30 million deal with the Chargers during the offseason. New York Giants signed running back Najee Harris to a 1-year deal and released receiver Juju Smith-Schuster.

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12: Joining us, your Chargers, Monty. They're Isaac's Chargers. He's a pre- and post-game host, so not a fan. But, Monty, you and Jason Stewart are the Charger fans here. Mm-hmm. Who all got hurt today at Chargers practice?
13: Everybody.
12: Isaac Lohenkron.
14: The most concerning injury was Tyler Biadasz, who was carted off with an apparent leg injury. Quentin Johnston was hurt during practice as well today, but that's believed to be a minor injury. And then I believe one other player left because of practice.
12: Two pretty big names with Johnston and specifically Biadasz because of the history that the Chargers have had with injuries along their offensive line, specifically last season when Joe Alt ended up missing significant time because of his ankle injuries. And Rashawn Slater didn't even play last year because of a training camp injury. The Chargers cursed. You believe it more than ever?
13: It's hard not to right now, Dan. It really is. Linebacker Kyle Kinnard also got injured, I think, in this exact practice that everybody's mentioning. Yeah, it seems as though the Chargers are cursed. I just don't understand why you would have a joint practice with two of the most unlucky teams in the NFL right now, with the 49ers and all their injuries and the Chargers and all their injuries. It's like we just put two really unlucky teams together and made things worse.
12: Are the 49ers unlucky? Are they just old? Like, honestly, like let's be real. I don't want to give them passes because it just they've just got a bunch of old guys.
13: I mean, Ricky Pearsall's not old.
12: He's not old, but he's been injured, and I know the gunshot wound that he took early on in his career, not his fault, but he had an injury that lingered all of last season that's now lingered into this season, and now he's not available. This is nothing new. They bring in Mike Evans, and for as consistent as Mike Evans has been in his career, he missed time last year with a shoulder injury, also dealt with a hamstring injury, I believe, the season before, so it's not like that surprising.

0: Christian McCaffrey for as great as he is.
1: Had a pretty good season, though.
0: Yeah, what? Well, yeah, but injury-wise, you know what happens? Yeah, but guess what happens the next season? He gets hurt.
1: Right.
0: Look at his, like, the year after his great seasons, there is, he's not available. And so, like, I look at the, I almost think, like, that Kennard injury, and no disrespect to the player, but that kind of, like, adds to it. It's the fact of that it's another center or another offensive lineman. And Quentin Johnston, obviously, is a guy that you're going to draft in fantasy football leagues and would think of. He may not be a top wide receiver target, but when you're talking about skill position players, we know those players. And it's just crazy that it keeps on happening to the same team. And this isn't a way Harbaugh practices. This happened before. This is how Jason Stewart can attest to it. This has happened years and years.
2: And no
0: just
2: doubt.
0: Just like you can as well, Monty. Yeah.
1: Is it Harbaugh or is it?
0: It's not.
1: Is it fate?
0: I think that's why I think it's fate.
1: Is it karma?
0: I actually think
1: karma against Harbaugh in Michigan?
0: I also don't think that's Jason Stewart has pointed that out as possibly in the past, but I think it predates him. These Charger injuries, it is even before in a Brandon Staley era, in an Anthony Lynn era,
1: right,
0: they were dealing with this.
1: We thought we were getting rid of that. We thought we were turning a new leaf, and the leaf hasn't turned.
0: Lightning
1: is just ripping.
0: The lightning is striking. Again and again and again, pun intended, with the Chargers. There isn't another team that has to deal with. I know other teams deal with injuries, but not like the Chargers have had for offseason after offseason. Be sure to check out our YouTube channel. Just search Covino and Rich FSR on YouTube. 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We're going to get rid of the dead of summer next on Fox. We are.
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5: And here's what you need to know.
6: The Athletic reports that the Los Angeles Dodgers are placing closer Edwin Diaz on the injured list with a presently undisclosed injury. Diaz was activated off the 60-day injured list the end of July after recovering from elbow surgery, but has allowed 11 earned runs in just 7 2/3 innings since then. NFL media reports that free agent cornerback Terrion Arnold will be placed on the commissioner's exempt list when he signs with a team. Arnold is facing 8 felony charges in connection with a robbery and kidnapping in Tampa in February. He's presently expected to sign with the Seattle Seahawks. Los Angeles Chargers starting center Tyler Biadasz was carted off the field during today's joint practice with the 49ers due to an apparent leg injury. The New York Giants signed running back Najee Harris to a one-year deal and released receiver Juju Smith-Schuster. I'm Isaac Lohengrin.
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9: This is Seth Rogen on Covino and Rich. I've never heard of them before, but they seem very confident, and I feel as though they know what they're doing. So, just tune in.
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11: Happy Tuesday to you. Yes, Rick Bucher is going to join us in 30 minutes. We'll replay some of the comments that Rick made about the studio show that covers the WNBA on ESPN. Dive more into that. Get Rick's thoughts and what was the trigger point of that conversation. She is Monsi Bolaños. I'm Dan Byer. Isaac Lohengrin, Jason Stewart, and Ryan Smith are here as we are in for Covino and Rich. We're doing the Dan Patrick hat trick this week. Talking with Drew Brees earlier today. Ice Cube is on the schedule with the guys tomorrow.
12: I saw that. I should have brought the Ice Cube bobblehead. I didn't think about it. Could have just had it right next to him.
11: There's still time. You have time to get it over here. Oh,
12: I'm not going to be here at 6 a.m.
11: It's volleyball night.
12: I'm not going to be here at 6 a.m.
11: It is match night. What time does it all go down?
12: I have a doubleheader at 6:30.
11: Are you guys the setters?
12: No, we're Sugar and Spike is the name of our team.
11: Sugar and Spike. Very good. I like that.
12: Thanks. Sugar and Spike.
11: That works out. That works out very well. About a month ago, we were sitting here waiting for that World Cup final, Spain and Argentina. It's almost been a full month since that World Cup final has gone by.
12: Only been a month? It's so long.
11: It feels like it's been so long.
12: Yeah.
11: And honestly, the NFL season is right around the corner, but it's not. We still have two more.

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20: Are you sure we should get matching tattoos on our first date?
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20: 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It's been 23 minutes since I ate. I can probably swim.
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20: Okay, now tell me what to do. Cannonball! Cramp! 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
1: What's in a Coors Light? Yeah. That's what I was thinking. I was like, it's got to be something light. 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You know, that's going to give her some heartburn or something.
2: 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She's Monty. 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
7: I tease there's no crying in baseball, but people were wondering, was Kyle Tucker crying in the Dodgers dugout last night? They beat the Rockies 11-6, but when they were up 10-1, he dropped a fly ball in right field, and Motsy still can't get a hit.
9: He cannot get a hit, but that's really not the problem for me, Dan. There's offensive slumps all the time. Look at Cal Raleigh this year. Vladimir Guerrero Jr., I don't think he's hit a home run at home this year. Like, it just happens. But when you have multiple defensive errors where it's not, you know, where your position is an outfielder, a routine pop fly, like, you should be able to almost do this with your eyes closed, essentially. And he looks so just not there. And I feel bad. I think it's psychological at this point.
7: Are you saying the Dodgers should get someone from the Savannah Bananas to close their eyes and catch the baseball in right field?
9: They might be able to do it. They might be better than him.
7: Jason Stewart wanted to close his eyes watching Kyle Tucker play last night. I know that may be harsh, but it is true.
10: Yeah, and if you played enough baseball, like, everyone gets to this point where it's like, you get to that point confidence-wise in your defense where you're hoping the ball isn't hit to you. That's a dangerous spot to be in. It feels like that's what he's into. You saw the video the other night where he kind of, like, joked, but not joking, gave his glove to Shohei, like, go ahead and take right field. Mm-hmm. That's a really bad position to be in for a major leaguer, especially a guy making $240 million.
9: Yeah.
10: I did not see this coming. Like, Kyle Tucker has been as a predictable and reliable a ball player for most of his career, and he was put in a real sweet spot between some great hitters this year, and this just doesn't make any sense, and I think it's screwing with the Dodgers' chemistry, period.
7: It's not making any sense to Dodger fans. May not be making any sense to Dodgers. Former player Eric Karros weighed in on Tucker's situation.
11: I honestly think the best thing right now is a reset, and I don't care. This organization has done it in the past, and I've seen it. It's Cody Bellinger, Chris Taylor, and look, you've got a month and a half, and you've tried things here, and like I said, I think you need a reset. I think you need to go to Arizona, start working on some things, change some things, kind of
12: like out of the game situation.
11: Out of the game. Like, I it's this is just

0: It's not ideal, and it's not working.
1: I think that would be damaging, and that was Carroll saying it on the Sportsnet LA broadcast last night. To take someone out of the lineup is one thing. To demote them and tell them to leave and figure it out, I think it's completely another. I wonder then if you risk losing Kyle Tucker entirely if you do that. Maybe it's worth the risk. I just don't agree with the assessment from Karros.
2: I don't think that's the right choice either. I'm with you, Dan. I don't know what the answer is, though, because I do think it's psychological at this point, but him going down to the minors is not going to do anything. He is King Tuck for a reason. He is, you know, like he's been around, like, as Jason said, has been consistent. People expected to have an easy fill-in for right field. And I say people, I mean Dodger fans. We expected an easy fill-in over in right field, and it has just not lived up to it. I feel like it's psychological, and I don't know how he can snap out of it.
1: It feels like the yips in golf.
2: Mm-hmm.
1: When
2: mm-hmm.
1: you just can't make a 2-foot putt, you don't know what to do. We've seen Chuck Knobloch with the yips. There have been other famous situations, but maybe it's gotten to that point with Kyle Tucker. I hope as a person he breaks out of it.
2: Absolutely.
1: She's Monty. I'm Dan. We're in for CNR tomorrow because they're in for DP.
3: Talk to them.
2: Bye.
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10: The night in Major League Baseball is underway. The Yankees are scoreless in the second at Baltimore. The Yankees starting pitcher is Carlos Rodon, just off the injured list. Tampa Bay in action, hosting Toronto tonight. It's already Blue Jays 2-0 at Tampa in the top of the second. In the standings, the Rays are 6 games ahead of the second place Yankees in the AL East. Marlins at Phillies in a 1-1 tie so far. That's Zach Wheeler on the mound in Philadelphia. The Guardians picked up a 3-run homer in the first from ex-Angel Joe Adele. It's now a 3-1 Cleveland lead over the Giants in the top of the second inning. The Dodgers have the late game at Colorado. L.A. reportedly has placed closer Edwin Diaz on the injured list. L.A. Chargers new center Tyler Biadasz was carted off at practice with a leg injury. The Giants signed running back Najee Harris, coming back from last year's torn Achilles. I'm Steve DeSager.
11: One guy is happily divorced. One guy is happily married. One guy gets called daddy by his 3 beautiful daughters. One guy gets called daddy after a credit card approval. One guy won a state high school basketball championship. One guy only covered a state high school basketball championship. One guy's been inducted into 3 halls of fame. One guy has only mopped a hall. Does this seem weird to anybody else?
12: Crazy.
11: Can this sports writer and this sports fan share a radio show without driving each other crazy? 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
17: Do it live! 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
15: There you go.
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21: I didn't say anything. 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
15: 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Is that what it is?
21: Yeah. All right, well,
15: there you go. Well, as far as Ben Maller, at least when people are still awake. Sorry about that, Ben.
20: Sorry. He'll be all right.
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5: 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Ephraim Salam, in about 4 or 5 minutes here, we'll talk, chop it up with him. Shekel City on the way as well. All right, 877-99 on Fox. Top 100, they've come up with 11 through 19, I believe it was. Patrick Mahomes coming in at number 18 on this list. And both of us are shocked just based off simply last season. Thought he'd be lower, but that's not the case. 877-99 on Fox. Let's take some calls. Who we got, Rob G?
6: Yeah, the hotline's hot and heavy on this one. We'll sneak in a couple if we can. Let's start it off with Jackson KC. I wonder what he's going to say. Jax, you're on the
7: Uh-oh.
6: Odd Couple.
7: Homer. Fox Homer Radio. Alert.
6: What's up, Jax?
8: You know it. I am in front of y'all. You know I'm a homer. So, first of all, let me just say, what's up, fellas? How y'all doing?
5: What up, what up?
8: Nah, man, it's good, bro. Hey, first of all, let me say, obviously, the award is not just based on last year.
7: Yes, it is. That's the definition of it. Yes, it is.
8: It's obviously not because Sam Darnold would be way higher up than he is right now.
7: He led the league in interceptions last year.
5: 21st is about right for him.
7: It's about right. He didn't have a great year like he had in Minnesota. I think he led the league in interceptions.
8: Lamar Jackson would not be 67th if he wasn't bad in the playoffs. Like, you can't tell me that he's the 67th best player in the NFL. No way, bro. So there's a little bit of looking to the past.
5: I agree that they're not supposed to, but clearly some of that is happening. I do agree with that.
7: Well, because otherwise it doesn't make sense.
8: There's also some projection for what's going to come up this year.
7: No, that's not what it's supposed to be, though, Jax. It's not.
8: You're talking about what it's not supposed to be, but obviously when you look at
7: Patrick Mahomes coming off a major injury, what is he going to be, the best quarterback in the league? What projection could you have?
5: No, he's saying some other players. Who are you talking about, like a Caleb Williams?
8: I'm telling you that exactly. So what I'm telling you is if you're not going to have Patrick, if you don't think Patrick is going to be amongst the top five best players in this league,

0: Yeah, you got to give up something.
1: Willing to
0: and
1: sacrifice.
0: Most people aren't willing to sacrifice. Unfortunately,
2: they're truly not going to sacrifice for us. I can tell you that.
1: All right, E-Man, we got to end it there. Appreciate you as always, brother.
2: All right, brother. Absolutely.
1: No doubt. Yep. Shekel City on the way, 877-99. Why am I giving out the number? Well, maybe you, I don't know. You want to call in your Shekel City? Shekel City on the way. We'll do that. Plus, Dodgers made some signings this offseason that ain't looking that great. We'll talk about it as well. It's the Odd Couple, Fox Sports Radio.
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1: Some people would call him a loser. He ran for state office. He was beaten. He started a business. He failed. He ran for Congress. He lost. He was nominated for vice president. He lost again. But he knew only those who never try are the real losers. And Abraham Lincoln was no loser. Persistence. Pass it on. 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

0: Vancouver and spend a week away and all that. I'm not going. Alex, I'm not going.
1: About time, Rob.
0: I'm going to stay home for 1 week and
1: good
0: not
1: man.
0: Do anything.
1: Good man.
2: I gotta see it to believe it. Gotta see it to believe it.
0: I'm dead serious. I'm not going. When I say I'm gonna do something, Kelvin, you know I'm gonna do it.
2: That's true.
0: Which is just weird that I'm not, like, I've never been home and had time off and just stayed home. Never. So.
2: Well, enjoy yourself a little staycation, brother. You need it. You've been ripping and running, tearing up the streets for sure, man. That's without a doubt. All right, Ohtani MVP or not?
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10: Excuse me, I know you have a 9 o'clock, so I'll keep this short. 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